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0: much longer. The weekend is getting stronger. And every day it's just
1: blood. Thanks for being with us on Wake Up with Mid Downs Radio. Come out next is the news on the hour. After that, we will be starting our main daytime schedule. So stay with us here on Mid Downs Radio for the best of music and entertainment all of the day and all of the night.

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4: From the Sky News Centre at 9, Spanish health authorities have boarded a hantavirus-stricken cruise ship for final checks. Passengers are preparing to disembark the MV Hondius, which arrived in Tenerife early this morning. Britons on board will be put on special flights and taken to Merseyside's Arrow Park Hospital, which was also used as the UK's initial COVID quarantine site. Spain's Health Minister Monica Garcia has given this update through a translator.
5: The Netherlands will send two aeroplanes today, one and another tomorrow. In theory, over today and tomorrow, all of the aeroplanes of all nationalities will be disembarked. They will be taken to their countries.
4: A former government minister has become the first Labour MP to threaten Sir Keir Starmer with a leadership challenge. Catherine West says she'll launch it tomorrow unless the Cabinet acts first. The Prime Minister is under intense pressure after disastrous election results, which saw them removed from power in Wales and lose nearly 1,500 council seats. Here's Education Secretary Bridget Phillipson.
6: We got a real kicking. There's no escaping that. And we have to reflect seriously on that. And, you know, we have to reckon with what we need to do as a party now to turn it around. I don't think, however, a leadership contest and all of the problems that that would bring is the answer.
4: A man's being questioned on suspicion of attempted murder after a car hit pedestrians in Nottinghamshire. It happened in Arnold Town Centre yesterday. Thousands of people are expected to join a rally outside Downing Street today, calling out anti-Semitism. Leading figures have signed an open letter voicing their support for the UK's Jewish community. There's a reward of up to £20,000 for information about a bomb attack on a police station near Belfast. A vehicle was hijacked 2 weeks ago. And Manchester City kept the heat on Premier League leaders Arsenal with a 3-0 win against Brentford. Hearts are 4 points clear at the top of the Scottish Premiership. That's the latest. I'm Faye De Silva.
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0: Many thanks and welcome back. This is John O'Sullivan on Mid-Downs Radio with the Sunday Breakfast Show, bringing you the best of music on radio.

0: We are here every day and every night of every year. We've seen it all, from newborn to old age. We are experts in the human body and human emotion too. We answer 11 million emergency calls a year, but we never panic. We take a reading, agree a plan, make a cuppa. We don't do it for the thank yous. We do it for Janice, Alfie, for Jack, for all of us. It's not your normal job. We're mending lives, looking for veins, keeping the music playing. We say hello, we wave goodbye. We're always here, we're always there. We are Michelle, James, Carrie, Yvonne, Adam and Frankie. And at 3:49 this morning, we were Maisie too. 7 pounds, 2 ounces, all doing well. We are the NHS. We are recruiting now. Search nursing careers.
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0: gently sigh.
1: Well, I shake all over, and you know why. 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
1: Ooh, baby. 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
1: 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Sussex Health and Care supports the 1.7 million people in Sussex, including the people of Mid-Sussex, and is made up of health and care organisations right across Sussex. It is responsible for looking after and delivering all the health and care services in the area it covers. The four partners in Sussex Health and Care are NHS Sussex, East and West Sussex County Councils, and Brighton Hove Council. Sussex Health and Care includes all seven NHS hospital, community and ambulance trusts, plus all primary care practices in Sussex. This includes the University Hospital Sussex NHS Foundation Trust and the Princess Royal Hospital here in Haversley. A wide range of other voluntary, community and social enterprise partners are also involved in providing health and care services in the county and are part of the integrated system. For further information, go to the Sussex Health and Care website.

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2: 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The Mid-Sussex food banks provide a minimum of 3 days emergency food and support to people in crisis in Mid-Sussex. Care professionals such as doctors, health visitors, social workers, the Citizens Advice Bureau and the police identify people who need help and issue them with a food bank voucher. The food bank clients then bring their voucher to a food bank centre. Volunteers meet clients over a cup of tea or free hot meal and are able to signpost people to agencies able to solve the long-term problem. The food bank also runs a rural delivery service, which takes emergency food boxes to clients living in rural areas who cannot afford to get to a food bank. There are Mid-Sussex food banks in Hayward Heath, Burgess Hill and East Grinstead. If you think that you need help from the food bank to feed your family and yourself, then talk to your doctor, nurse or social worker, or go to the local Citizens Advice Bureau for further advice. The Mid-Sussex Food Banks, helping with hunger in a crisis.

0: Thank you for listening. Coming up next will be the news on the hour. 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
4: From the Sky News Centre at 10. We're told all repatriation flights to take passengers home from a hantavirus-stricken cruise ship will set off by tomorrow. Spanish health authorities have boarded the MV Honduras for final checks after it docked in Tenerife this morning. Britons are to quarantine at a hospital on Merseyside. Three people have died from the outbreak. Our correspondent, Sadia Chowdhury, who's on the island, says small boats will ferry passengers to land at Granadilla de Abona.
5: Because it is so remote from the local population here, there's a lot of space for the operation to be carried out in a safe way so that there isn't going to be a close proximity between the passengers or the crew on the ship and any of the local population. So I think that has been the real emphasis.
4: A Labour MP who's threatening to challenge Sir Keir Starmer's position says cabinet ministers should come up with somebody they can all get behind. Catherine West says she'll formally call for a leadership election tomorrow. The Prime Minister's making a major speech in the morning after disastrous election results.
6: Once I've listened carefully to what he says, I will be demanding a timetable for an orderly transition, because we've only really got 2 years to turn around the Labour message, to get it out there, and to win back working people.
4: A man's been arrested on suspicion of attempted murder after a car hit a group of pedestrians in Nottinghamshire. One man suffered life-threatening injuries in Arnold yesterday. At least 15 people have been taken to hospital after a boat explosion in Florida. It happened at a popular tourist destination near Miami yesterday. An open letter of support to the Jewish community describes anti-Semitism as a problem for all of us to fix. It's been signed by faith groups and charities following recent attacks. And Daniel Dubois is the new WBO World Heavyweight Boxing Champion. He beat Fabio Wardley in a thrilling fight in Manchester. That's the latest. I'm Faye De Silva.
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7: Hello and welcome to the PH Balance. I'm Paul Halliday and I'll be bringing you the best of music from across the decades right here on Midtown.

says, oh, wrong number, sorry to waste your time. And I think to myself, why now? Why me? Why?

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3: 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It also provides a range of specialist services across South East England. It cares for people of all ages, from children and young people through to older people with conditions such as dementia. The partnership aims to improve people's lives by providing high quality care and the best possible experience of its services. It provides services in a wide range of places, including hospital, community clinics, people's homes and GP practices. This includes Chalk Hill, based on the Princess Royal Hospital site in Mid-Sussex, that treats children and young people experiencing emotional difficulties, mental health problems and eating disorders. For further information about the services the Trust provides and where it provides them, go to the Sussex Partnership website.
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0: Washing your hands frequently throughout the day is good practice at any time. You should wash your hands using soap and water or hand sanitizer, in particular when you get to work or arrive home, after going to the toilet and before you eat or handle food. You should wash your hands thoroughly for at least 20 seconds, about the length of this infomercial.
1: This is Midtowns Radio and this is Paul Halliday. Time for another classic track. Love this one.

0: Washing your hands frequently throughout the day is good practice at any time. You should wash your hands using soap and water or hand sanitizer, in particular when you get to work or arrive home, after going to the toilet and before you eat or handle food. You should wash your hands thoroughly for at least 20 seconds, about the length of this infomercial.
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1: From October 2025, the European Union's European Travel Information Authorization System, or ETIAS, comes into force. This means most non-EU citizens, including British citizens, will need to use the new EU Entry Exit System, or EES, for short stays, such as holidays. The new system will have their fingerprints and facial image taken at the border on their first visit. This will happen at automated kiosks or by border officers. The process will also involve scanning your passport and may include answering questions about your trip by border officers. On future visits, your fingerprints and facial image will be checked against the stored record. For further information about ETIAS, go to the UK government website.

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1: It's that time of year again when people are heading to Britain's camping and caravanning sites to enjoy the glorious countryside. But as you head off for your break, we'd like to remind you never to take a barbecue into a tent, caravan or enclosed spaces because of the risk of carbon monoxide poisoning. Several campsite deaths have been linked to carbon monoxide poisoning from barbecues in recent years. The potentially deadly gas, which you cannot taste, smell or see, is produced when fossil fuels or wood burn without enough oxygen. Campers are reminded never to use or leave smouldering barbecues inside tents, awnings or other enclosed spaces. The gas can build up very quickly to potentially fatal levels in enclosed spaces such as tents and caravans. When you have finished with your barbecue, dispose of it carefully and ensure all the ashes are fully extinguished to prevent a fire risk. Symptoms of carbon monoxide poisoning include headaches, drowsiness, dizziness, chest pains, nausea and vomiting. At high levels, it can cause sudden collapse, loss of consciousness and even death. Anyone who suspects they are suffering from carbon monoxide poisoning should go outside and seek medical help from a qualified healthcare professional and call NHS on 111.

Thank you for listening to the PH Balance with me, Paul Halliday. Stay with us on Middowns Radio for the best of entertainment throughout the day. Coming up next will be the news headlines at the top of the hour.

Hi, everybody. Welcome to Middowns Radio. Paul B here. It's good to be with you. Back after our spring break. And Kathy and the rest of the team, they are here too, with our usual mixture of chat and music. We have got all our usual features for you, including facts on fruit. And this week, it's a fruit that was a favourite of American President Ronald Reagan. The Golden Chart Topper is back, and it's this week it's the UK number one on the 7th of May, 1967. It was a song hated by its singer.

The celebrity birthdays this week features three legends of British comedy. One became famous for a big mouth and a shiny suit before writing not one but two classic TV comedy series. One likes to be quite interesting, and the third was part of a famous British comedy team of the 60s and 70s before travelling the world. And the big question of the week is, now summer is almost with us, what are you most looking forward to doing this summer?

0: Sharon and Darren, our production team, and they are back from their latest trip to Ibiza. Kathy's here looking nice and relaxed after her latest adventures. And we got lots of good music for you. A lot of new music, catching up on what came out whilst we were away, plus, of course, some familiar favourites. So let's get the show going with the latest from Suzy Quatro. This is called Freedom.
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0: to talk about.
1: And there we have the latest from Madonna and Sabrina together, no less. And it's called Bring Your Love. Hello, everybody. Welcome to the show. It's good to be back with you after the spring break we've been having over the last month. And I hope you're going to stay with us for the next couple of hours, wherever you are. If you're at the Princess Royal Hospital in Haywardsleigh or elsewhere in the UK, including the Mid-Sussex area, and listening to us abroad via our internet service around the world, including the United States of America. Hello to Suzanne in Phoenix, Arizona, and Marilyn and Ron in Green Bay, Wisconsin. And as usual, I have Kathy with me. Hello, Catherine. Well, yeah, haven't seen each other for a while, have we?
2: No.
1: But, yes. Yeah, you look very relaxed. Did you have a good time?
2: I did. I had a lovely holiday, but it was very restful.
1: Okay, you're going to tell us all about it later in the programme?
2: Yeah, I will try and talk about it.
1: Have you seen Sharon and Darren? They've come back from Ibiza. Surprisingly, they're not as wrecked as they usually are. They look quite suntanned and lovely. Apparently, they've got this contract to do the spin the discs in one of the discos over there. And they were a big success last summer, so they're going to do it this summer. So they're back there in June, I think. So there we are. So we may not have them for much longer. They may be progressing to another career. Who knows?
2: Fame at last.
1: Yeah. But anyway, so we're back. And what are we going to be doing on the programme? Well, all our familiar items are here. This week we have facts on fruit. And what's the fruit, Catherine?
2: It's the blueberry.
1: Yeah, you like blueberries?
2: I do. I love them. I think they're really
1: nice. Yeah, I have them on my breakfast every morning.
2: Ooh.
1: Whatever it is, yoghurt, cornflakes, porridge, always have a handful of blueberries on the top.
2: Wow.
1: So we'll find out why they're good for us and some other interesting facts. We're going to have a look at the weather. The theme of this programme is very much here comes summer. Now we're in May. We've got fed up with winter and spring and so on. So we're leaping straight into May and the summer. So it's here comes summer is our theme. Now, is the weather going to support us on this? We'll find out shortly, because it's been quite warm and dry here down in the south here in England, which is a bit of a concern, because at the moment it's following the pattern of last summer and we ended up with a drought there. But apparently it's a little bit different because we had all the rain in January and February here, which we didn't have last year. It's quite a dry summer. But anyway, we'll find out whether we're going to get some summery weather or something different very shortly. We have our celebrity birthdays, people who are celebrating their birthdays this week. And as usual, we'll include a couple of musicians who are celebrating their birthdays this week. And we have our golden chart topper for you, which is the UK number one on the 7th of May, 1967. May 67, Catherine, can you remember where you were, what you were doing?
2: Oh, 67.
1: Yeah, it's the beginning of the summer of love, isn't it, I think?
2: Yeah, I think I was expecting my second baby. Yes.
1: What, in 1967? I thought he was born in 66. Isn't he not? No? Well, you were there, so you should know.
2: Yeah, oh, what? Hang on. Oh, yeah, yes, I'd had him, yes.
1: Okay.
2: No, well, I had two at the time, straight on top of each other, and yeah. I was a bit confused.
1: Okay.
2: I don't think I got a lot of sleep.
1: Right, three clues as usual. I think you should get this one. But anyway, the artist was born Sandra Ann Goodridge in 1947 in Dagenham, Essex in the UK, and was one of the most successful British female singers of the 1960s. Right, the artist was born Sandra Ann Goodridge in 1947 in Dagenham, Essex in the UK, and was one of the most successful British female singers of the 1960s. Has that helped you at all?
2: Yes, it has. I don't know who it is.
1: Oh, excellent. Very good. All right.

0: And then after the news, there'll be two more clues coming up later in the programme. After the news on the hour, we'll talk to Kathy about what she's been up to since we were last on the air a month ago. So she's going to tell us all about that. She's got some TV choices. Presumably you've been catching up on TV since you've been back.
1: I have, yeah.
0: Lots of things stored up on your Sky Q box or whatever. She's going to talk about that. And we got our On This Day feature, where we take today's date, 7th of May, and look at some interesting things that happened on the 7th of May in years gone past. And we're going to have a dance around the studio. Now, you may have sidestepped it when you came into the studio. It's not the Middowns Radio sandpit that's not coming to next month, apparently.
1: All right.
0: But it is the Maypole.
1: Oh, no.
0: Yeah, so you can guess what they've got in mind for Sharon and Darren for the dance around the studio later in the programme. Kathy's got her poem of the week. And as usual, we have a big question for you. So say, now that summer is with us, what, according to a survey by Mecca Bingo, do the British say are the summer activities they look forward to most? Now, what we're talking about here is not going on holiday. We're talking about the sort of things that sort of every day. You might do it the weekend, or if you've got a day off or something. What's your favourite thing to do during the summer? One of those sort of casual activities you do. I have a top 10 list for this, as usual. So the big question is, now that summer is with us, what, according to a survey by Mecca Bingo, do the British say are the summer activities they look forward to most? There we are. So time for some more music. As I said, we've got a lot of new music. We're catching up on things that came out while we were away. And we heard Madonna there, who's in her 60s and still rocking. We heard Susie Quattro, who's in her 70s and still rocking. And now we've got the Rolling Stones, who are in their 80s and still rocking. They got a new album coming out in July called Foreign Tongues. And this is the lead track off that. It's called Love Is the Giant.
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1: Type 2 diabetes is one of the biggest healthcare challenges we are facing today within the NHS. 2 million people within England are at risk, which is why prevention is so important today.
2: I thought I might be high risk. My dad had diabetes, my age, my ethnicity. I didn't really live a healthy lifestyle. So I answered a few questions online and, no surprise, I was high risk. I signed up to the program there and then. It was quick, easy and free.
3: 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And really, it's been no problem to take on board their suggestions. 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
2: 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Let's see this week's advice. 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
5: 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Looking good.
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7: 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I just put avocado in mine.
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1: 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The Healthier You NHS Diabetes Prevention Programme is a great thing that we can offer our patients.
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2: 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Maybe saved it.
9: 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We're going to have a look at the weather now. See what that's got in store for us over the next week. This is fresh from the London Met Centre. It says, Thursday will bring sunny spells and the odd shower. I should add, this is for the Mid-Sussex area down here in southern England. Thursday will bring sunny spells and the odd shower. Conditions will turn more unsettled on Friday and Saturday with spells of rain or showers, which will occasionally be heavy. We do need the rain, that's the main thing. If we get the rain now, well, then we can be more relaxed and later in the summer. And times it will be cool with isolated frost overnight. We didn't expect that by the time we get to May here. Temperatures, well, they're going to be about 15 degrees centigrade, that's 59 Fahrenheit on Thursday, rising to 21 degrees centigrade, that's 70 on Fahrenheit on Saturday, before dropping back to a still warm 18 degrees centigrade at 64 Fahrenheit by Monday. Now, when we look into the next week, it says to start, there may be some rain or showers which could be heavy and locally thundery. Deeper into next week and beyond, there may be a tendency for more widely unsettled conditions than we have had recently, with some rain or showers at time. Whilst some occasional warm days are possible, temperatures overall are likely to be near or below average. Oh dear, well, yes, we may have to wait a bit longer for summer, but we live in hope, as indeed does Jerry Callum.

0: last.
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2: This is Mid Downs Radio. This is Paul B. I have Kathy with me. And we got our facts on fruit item to help people eat more healthily. And this week we're looking at the blueberry. And Kathy is going to start us off with some interesting facts about this fruit. Over to Kathy.
3: Blueberries are one of the few fruit species native to North America. The blueberry was gathered and used by Native Americans for centuries before colonists arrived from Europe.
2: There are just 83 calories in 100 grams of blueberries.
3: Hailed as a superfood, blueberries are an excellent source of dietary fibre, vitamin C, vitamin K, manganese, iron and a number of antioxidants.
2: Blueberries can help fight cancer, soothe inflammation, boost immunity, enhance digestion and prevent hair loss. It's also claimed it boosts heart health, lowers cholesterol and reverses ageing and promotes weight loss. Have you noticed any of those from eating blueberries, Catherine?
3: Well, I don't eat a lot. You know, I'll have them when they're available, but, you know.
2: Okay.
3: Don't eat a lot of them. Mm-hmm. It's also said that this amazing fruit also helps to enhance mood and are very good antidepressants.
2: There you go. So, so far so good. We'll find out more about the blueberry after the next track, which is the latest from Kasabian.
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0: Be on Midtown's Radio. I have Kathy with me. We're looking at the blueberry, why it's good for us, and some other interesting facts. So back to Kathy.
1: The blueberry is one of the only foods that's truly naturally blue in colour.
0: Oh, interesting. A single blueberry bush can produce as many as 6,000 blueberries per year.
1: And blueberry wine is made from the flesh and skin of the berry.
0: You try blueberry wine at all? No.
1: No.
0: Hamilton, New Jersey claims to be the blueberry capital of the world, with over 80% of New Jersey's cultivated blueberries coming from this town. Every year, the town hosts a large festival that draws thousands of people to celebrate the fruit.
1: Blueberries have been the favourite fruit of two American presidents. Dwight Eisenhower loved blueberry pie, and Ronald Reagan had a bowl of blueberry jelly beans on his desk.
0: Yeah. Okay. Well, there you are. Do you think the current incumbent of the White House enjoys his blueberries?
1: No idea. We'll have to try and find out.
0: Yeah, we'll have to find out. Anyway, listen, blueberries, very good for us, and plentiful supply in the supermarkets at the moment. And there we are. So we're going to have a look at some celebrity birthdays next. Before that, though, let me give you a reminder about our big questions of the week. The big question of the week is that now that summer is with us, what, according to a survey by Mecca Bingo, do the British say are the summer activities they look forward to most? As I said at the top of the programme, we're not talking about holidays. We're talking about, you know, days off or weekends or whatever. What is it you like to do during the summer? And there's a top 10 list for that. And our golden chart topper is UK number one on the 7th of May 1967. We have one clue so far that the artist was born Sandra Ann Goodrich in 1947 in Dagenham, Essex, in the UK, and was one of the most successful British female singers of the 1970s. Are you ready for second clue?
1: Yes.
0: After leaving school, the artist worked at the Ford Dagenham factory and did some part-time modelling before coming second as a singer in a local talent contest. As a prize, she appeared in the charity concert in London, where her potential was spotted by singer Adam Faith. All right. So after leaving school, the artist worked at the Ford Dagenham factory and did some part-time modelling before coming second as a singer in a local talent contest. As a prize, she appeared at a charity concert in London where her potential was spotted by singer Adam Faith. Does that confirm what you were thinking?
1: Yes.
0: With the first clue? Okay, one more clue coming up. See if you can get the song. Okay, so we're going to have a look at some celebrity birthdays in a while. Before that, though, we talked earlier about how Madonna at 60 was still performing, and how Suzy Quatro in the 70s was still rocking, and how the Rolling Stones were still going strong at the 80s. Well, Willie Nelson is still with us. He's in his 90s. Still touring with his family, still recording. And this is a track off his latest album. And we'll play this, I think, for Sue in Burgess Hill, who's one of our regular listeners. I think she'll enjoy this one. It's called We'd Make a Good Movie.
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3: We'd make a good movie. I can just see it now. The story of us and our great love would win an Oscar, no doubt. And it would be one.

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1: You're listening to Mid Downs Radio with Paul B and Kathy. We're going to look at some celebrity birthdays now. These are people who are celebrating their birthdays this week. You ready for this, Catherine?
2: Yes.
1: Yeah, we've got three legendary British comedy artists for you this week. All right, you ready for the first one?
2: Yes.
1: This guy started off as a stand-up comedian, well known for having a loud mouth and wearing a shiny suit. But he went on to write two of the legendary comedy series on British TV, The Young Ones, followed by Blackadder. And he's written some other... He did a very good one about Shakespeare called Upstart Crow as well. And some other stuff. Well, you like... what's the one about the police station you like? Thin Blue Line, isn't it?
2: Oh,
1: you
2: yes.
1: like that one.
2: Yes.
1: And he still does stand-up as well. You went and saw him, didn't you? Was it last year? Down at Brighton in the Theatre Royal?
2: Yes, I've also recently read his autobiography.
1: Yeah.
2: Which was really funny and I really enjoyed it.
1: I remember you were telling us about how you managed to hold up the concert. Because you fell down some
2: yes.
1: stairs.
2: And he came on stage and
1: he came on stage and apologised for the late start. So there we are, you actually delayed a Ben Elton concert, because that's who it is, Ben Elton. How old do you think Ben Elton is this week?
2: Ben Elton?
1: Yeah.
2: I think he must be about 70.
1: He's 67.
2: Oh,
1: all right.
2: Yes.
1: Next up we have a female comedian who, she's... People don't realise, a lot of people still don't realise, she's actually Danish. Because her English is so good.
2: Yes.
1: In fact, I found this. I did some work in Denmark, and I found out of all the Scandinavians have very good English, and most of them speak English. It's remarkable, really. But the Danes in particular have almost perfect English, and she has. She's written books. She has performed on stand-up and been in various documentaries and so on, but perhaps people best know her now for being the chair of QI, the comedy quiz show and so on. I'm talking about Sandy Toksvig. Surname gives it away where she comes from, doesn't it? How old do you think she is this week?
2: Oh, I think she must be about 66.
1: She's 68, a year older than Ben Elton, because they're all from that same sort of
2: yes,
1: era, the early
2: yes,
1: 80s, isn't
2: yeah.
1: it, and so on. And finally, we have somebody who is a legend, part of one of the great comedy teams of all time in British comedy. In the 60s and 70s on TV, they made films, and then after they called it a day, he went on to make documentaries, in particular the travel documentaries, which he's still making. He's also written books and performed in serious drama and all the rest of it. I'm talking about Michael Palin. How old do you think Michael Palin is this week?
2: I saw him on television
1: yeah.
2: the other evening.
1: Looking remarkably spry,
2: yeah,
1: isn't
2: still
1: he?
2: Still very bright,
1: yeah.
2: verbally, and
1: yeah.
2: Quite funny.
1: So what do you reckon?
2: Oh, I think he must be about 84.
1: He's 83?
2: Oh,
1: because again,
2: nearly.
1: All that Monty Python team, yeah. the ones that are still left alive, are all in that sort of 80s age group and so on. So 83 he is. And I always give you someone who is passed on, but if they were still with us, they would have a birthday. This week, you ready for this?
2: Yes.
1: She's something of an icon of the particularly the 50s and the 60s, I think. And a lot of people copied her look, a sort of elfin type look and so on. A very popular actress on the big screen and so on. She made what's the one in Rome? Was it Roman Holiday? I think.
2: Oh yes.
1: And she also
2: yes.
1: made Charade with Cary Grant. And she also played Eliza Doolittle in the film of My Fair Lady, where they dubbed her, and she was very annoyed because she could actually sing, and there is actually footage of her singing the songs and so on. Nothing wrong with her voice. I'm talking about Audrey Hepburn.
2: Yes.
1: So how old do you think she would have been if she was still with us?
2: Oh, I think she would have been about... 97?
1: She would have been exactly 97.
2: No.
1: Well done, yes. Because she was born in 1929.
2: Okay.
1: Let's have a look at some musical birthdays. What have you got for us?
2: I've got Adele.
1: Yep.
2: Born in 1988, which makes her 38.
1: Yeah, she sort of retired from the... She sort of pops up, performs, and then disappears again. Whether she's writing new songs or not, I don't know. You would think, probably, with 40 coming up in a couple of years' time, she'll produce an album called 40, wouldn't you?
2: Yes.
1: But we'll have to wait and see on that. Craig David is 45 this week.
2: And...
1: One more, isn't there?
2: Let's look. Oh, and... Enrique Iglesias?
1: Yep.
2: Oh dear, the writing's very bad on this paper.
1: Sure, blame Sharon, not me.
2: He's...
1: 51.
2: 51?
1: Yes.
2: All right.
1: Yes.
2: I thought he was older than that.
1: Yes, son of Julio Iglesias.
2: Oh, yes.
1: Who's still around, isn't he, as well?
2: That's what's confusing
1: me. Yeah, probably. Anyway, listen, we're going to celebrate two more birthdays in the musical world with their music. Coming up, Bob Seger. Very big, Bruce Springsteen, really. Very much in the Bruce Springsteen mold before Bruce Springsteen was Bruce Springsteen, I think. Bob Seger, he's celebrating his 81st birthday. I think he retired from performing about 10 years ago or something like that. But still, his music is still very good. Before that, though, the great Billy Joel, who is celebrating his birthday, his 77th birthday. And here's one of his great hits. This is It's Still Rock and Roll to Me.

0: Midnight Downs Radio. This is Paul B, and I have Kathy with me. We're going to have the third and final clue now, and our golden chart topper, UK number one on the 7th of May, 1967. Through two clues so far. The artist was born Sandra Ann Goodridge in 1947 in Dagenham, Essex, in the UK, and was one of the most successful British female singers of the 1960s. The second clue is, after leaving school, the artist worked at the Ford Dagenham factory and did some part-time modelling before coming second as a singer in a local talent contest. As a prize, she appeared in a charity concert in London, where her potential was spotted by singer Adam Faith. You ready for the third and final?
1: Yes. Clue?
0: The artist hated the song, which nevertheless became the UK's first Eurovision Song Contest winner. Okay? Of course, we've got the Eurovision Song Contest coming up very shortly, haven't we? In Vienna, in Austria.
1: Oh, yeah.
0: Yeah, you're going to get very excited about that, are you?
1: Probably.
0: I think we'll have more on that next week. Anyway, there's the third and final clue at... The artist hated the song, she really did, which nevertheless became the UK's first Eurovision Song Contest winner. Who is it, first of all, Catherine?
1: It's Sandy Shaw.
0: Yep, and the song is?
1: It's Puppet on a String.
0: Correct.
1: Yep. Do you remember about her that she never used to wear shoes?
0: She never used to wear shoes.
1: No.
0: No, no. And she was still performing up to about a few years ago, I think. She's retired now, anyway.
1: Oh, is she?
0: Yeah, I think so. Anyway, there we are. So, on the 7th of May, 1967... this was the UK number one and winner of Eurovision Song Contest. It's Sandy Shaw, Puppet on a String.

0: String.
1: We are coming up to the news on the hour very shortly. Stay with us here to find out what Kathy's been up to while we've been off air. To take us there, here's Jessie J and her latest single called California. This is Paul B. This is Middowns Radio.

0: there we have this year's UK entry to the Eurovision Song Contest from Look Mum and No Computer and Eins Vi Dry. Hello everybody, welcome back. This is Paul B, this is Mid-Downs Radio. Hope you're going to stay with us for the next hour, wherever you are. I've still got Kathy with me. You going to say hello to everybody, Catherine?
1: Yes, hello everybody.
0: Yeah, we're looking forward to the Eurovision Song Contest. It's a week on Saturday, isn't it, I think?
1: Yeah, I love it.
0: It's a definitely it's definitely a pizza day that day, because in the afternoon we've got the English FA Cup final.
1: Oh, wow.
0: And then in the evening we've got the Eurovision Song Contest. Mm. So definitely pizza time, I reckon.
1: Oh, I look forward to that.
0: What do you reckon of Eins Vi Dry?
1: I like it.
0: It's different.
1: It's nice and bouncy and happy and...
0: I haven't heard anything about the odds this year. Have we, hang on. Sharon, have we got the odds in at the moment? No, not yet. No, okay. Maybe next week? Yeah, maybe next week. Anyway, good luck to them. Okay, so what are we going to be doing in this half of the programme? We're mainly going to be talking to Kathy. We've been off the air for a month. Where has she been? She's going to tell us all about that. And then she's going to review some TV programmes she's been watching. She's been catching up on her TV. We got our feature on this day, where we look at today's date, which is the 7th of May, and look back in history to see what interesting events happened on the 7th of May. We got to dance around the studio to keep fit. Now, we mentioned being May. Sharon and Darren, our production team, have dragged in the Mid-Downs Radio Maypole, and it's sitting here in the middle of the studio, getting in the way a bit, really, but there we are. Anyway, so I can guess what we're going to be doing a bit later in the programme. And I was going to say you're welcome to join in, as usual, but I don't think you really want to be down here in the studio. There's not enough room. Anyway, that's going to happen. Kathy's got her poem of the week, and we've still got our big question of the week running, because... Our theme for this programme is welcoming in the summer. We count May as part of summer, or early summer anyway. So our big question of the week is, now that summer is with us, what, according to a survey by Mecca Bingo, do the British say are the summer activities they look forward to most? And that's explained in the first half of the programme. We are not talking about holidays. We're talking about things you do in your spare time during the summer. Maybe at the weekend, maybe at the evening when you get back from work, maybe on a day off, that sort of thing. There's a top 10 list for that. Okay, so let's get on with it then, and say we're going to be talking to Kathy and find out where she's been over the last month, and we're also featuring new music that came out whilst we were away. And this is one of the tracks from the new film The Devil Wears Prada Part 2. It's Lady Gaga and Doechii and Runway.

0: way.
1: It's that time of year again when people are heading to Britain's camping and caravanning sites to enjoy the glorious countryside. But as you head off for your break, we'd like to remind you never to take a barbecue into a tent, caravan, or enclosed spaces because of the risk of carbon monoxide poisoning. Several campsite deaths have been linked to carbon monoxide poisoning from barbecues in recent years. The potentially deadly gas, which you cannot taste, smell, or see, is produced when fossil fuels or wood burn without enough oxygen. Campers are reminded never to use or leave smouldering barbecues inside tents, awnings, or other enclosed spaces. The gas can build up very quickly to potentially fatal levels in enclosed spaces such as tents and caravans. When you have finished with your barbecue, dispose of it carefully and ensure all the ashes are fully extinguished to prevent a fire risk. Symptoms of carbon monoxide poisoning include headaches, drowsiness, dizziness, chest pains, nausea, and vomiting. At high levels, it can cause sudden collapse, loss of consciousness, and even death. Anyone who suspects they are suffering from carbon monoxide poisoning should go outside and seek medical help from a qualified healthcare professional and call NHS on 111.
0: This is Mid-Downs Radio, this is Paul B. I have Kathy with me, and now we're going to talk to Kathy about where she's been while we've been off air this last month. So what have you been doing then, Catherine?
2: Well, I've had a lovely holiday.
0: Is this one of your cruises?
2: Yes, it's the first of three this year.
0: Wow.
2: Yeah, I'm a very lucky girl.
0: Yeah, so this is it's one of those that's out of Southampton, so you didn't have to worry about flying.
2: Because I'm not allowed to fly anymore.
0: So. Yeah, well, I mean, if you can avoid airports at the moment, so much the better, what with fuel shortages and all sorts of problems with the new European entry system, which doesn't apply to cruise ships. Did you know that?
2: No.
0: Because you're only staying, like, for a day in any of the European ports. Oh, so at the moment, they're not including cruise ships. Only people who fly in or go by ferry.
2: Oh.
0: Yeah. There we are. So where'd you go this time?
2: Well, from Southampton, we went down the Mediterranean.
0: Oh, yeah.
2: So it was lovely, and the weather was beautiful. First day was a bit rough.
0: Well, come on. You were telling us before we came on here this morning about the first night when you were crossing the channel. What happened?
2: Well, for a start off, we had the cabin on the back, which sounded nice because we had a nice big balcony, but it rolled and it pitched and the wind blew and the...
0: Big waves,
2: and I was so sick.
0: and you haven't been sick for a long time.
2: I can't remember.
0: You told me when you first started, you used to get sick sitting on the ferry in Portsmouth Harbour over to the Isle of Wight.
2: Oh, that was the diesel fumes.
0: Yeah.
2: Yeah.
0: But so it's very unusual, and you weren't the only one, apparently.
2: No.
0: A lot of people were.
2: No, and we found out that at home, which is not that far away, that... It was a very rough night that first night.
0: Yeah, but it cheered up after that, did it?
2: Oh, yeah, and after that it was beautiful.
0: Lovely weather. So where'd you go? You go to Spain, called in Spain, did you? Cadiz and Barcelona, is that right?
2: Yes.
0: And then where would you go after Spain?
2: Did we go to Italy?
0: I don't know. Wait a minute. We have this every time you come back from one of your cruises. You can't remember where you went to.
2: No.
0: So after Spain, you said you went to France.
2: Right.
0: To Toulon,
2: yes.
0: Which is sort of on the French Riviera, isn't it?
2: Yeah.
0: So that was very nice. And then you went to Italy.
2: Yes.
0: To Livorno, which is the port for Florence and Pisa.
2: Yes.
0: And Civitavecchia, is it?
2: Civitavecchia.
0: Yeah, for Rome, is that right?
2: Yeah, because the boat was nearly empty because everybody wanted to get off.
0: And then
2: the boat.
0: Finally it called in at Corsica.
2: Yes.
0: And then you came home, but you didn't get off the boat, really, did you?
2: No, because I'm a bit wobbly on my legs now, and I don't like walking

0: especially somewhere I don't know.
1: But so you did enjoy the boat itself, including the where you got your feet done and your hair done. Down in the spa. You're a spa.
0: I've got a lot of spending money on this one. Yeah. So
1: you're a spa bird, aren't you, really?
0: I am, yes.
1: Yes.
0: I like to get my toe.
1: Everybody, yeah,
0: toes.
1: Actually, Sharon really approved of your colour of your toenails.
0: I know.
1: Which is very unusual for her, because she's usually...
0: Sort of pinky orange,
1: she's usually pretty insulting about you, isn't she? But, she thought that was really cool, apparently. Very good.
0: Well, okay. They'll last probably till the end of the summer.
1: And did you do your karaoke singing as usual?
0: I did, yes.
1: Yes?
0: Yes.
1: The great applause?
0: I don't know. They were very good this year. Very good on this boat, the singers. You know, I mean, it's a good job it wasn't a competition.
1: But also, didn't you say you kept on people kept on complimenting you on your hair, your colour
0: of yes.
1: hair?
0: Oh, yes. I know. I have to tell Vanessa, my hairdresser.
1: Because your red hair.
0: Yeah.
1: Because it's not ginger hair, it's like a rich red hair.
0: Yeah, I asked her once what the colour was. She said, I don't know, it's just red.
1: Okay. So anyway, the main thing is you had a good, relaxing time. Is that right?
0: I did. I really enjoyed it.
1: Okay.
0: Yeah.
1: Well, listen, we'll talk about some TV programmes you've been watching after the next track. It's Jamaican sunshine time. We've had a fair amount of sunshine here. Temperatures have been quite reasonable, but nowhere near what you get in Jamaica, of course. And they also get their rain. They tend to get in one lump in the evening for about an hour, don't they? We haven't had enough rain here in the UK, certainly down south and so on. The farmers in particular need the rain, as we were talking about in the first half of the programme. But anyway, we're going to do this for Marilyn and Ron in Green Bay, Wisconsin. Hopefully, at last, they are out of their winter. Last time we spoke to them, before we went away, they were still up to their eyes in snow, but hopefully spring has finally arrived, and they are great lovers of Jamaica. They go there a lot. So this is particularly for them. It's Toots and the Maytals and Reggae Got Soul.
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0: This is Midtown's Radio. This is Paul B. I have Kathy with me. Oh, got a bit tickling my throat today. I don't know why. Anyway, and we're talking to Kathy about what she's been doing, and she's going to review some TV programs she's been watching, presumably on catch up, because you know, being away a long time, your Sky Q box has stored up a lot of programs.
1: It has, yeah.
0: All right.
1: Yeah.
0: So, what have you been watching then?
1: Well, I've been watching a lot of MasterChef.
0: Oh yeah.
1: And of course, it's got two female presenters.
0: New presenters, now, isn't it?
1: So Grace Dent and Anna Hyle. I think it's pronounced.
0: She's the Irish chef, isn't she?
1: Yes.
0: And Grace Dent is the food critic, isn't it? Is that right?
1: Yes.
0: And she's a writer as well, I know. Yeah. So I mean, what do you think? Has it made any much difference to the programme at all?
1: It's not as comical.
0: Right.
1: No, when it was Greg and
0: John. Yes.
1: John Tyrow, it was funnier.
0: Yeah.
1: But it doesn't matter. It's still good, and you're watching other people cook. And
0: yeah, this is the original version, the amateur one, because there's so many different versions.
1: Oh
0: now,
1: yes,
0: there's the
1: yes,
0: professionals
1: yeah, this
0: and
1: is
0: celebrities.
1: The only one on at
0: yeah.
1: Moment.
0: So have you spotted a particular winner yet? Do you think?
1: Well, there's one fellow that's quite good.
0: Yeah.
1: Yeah.
0: All right. So we'll keep an eye on that as it progresses, and you can fill us in on what's happening. Okay. What else have you been watching?
1: TFI Friday.
0: Yeah, this is interesting.
1: Back.
0: Yeah, with, who's it?
1: Chris Evans.
0: Now, this was a very popular TV programme on Channel 4 in the 90s and early 2000s. And it's sort of been revived, first of all, on YouTube. Apparently, it started off as a YouTube programme, and the revival. It's called Unplugged, isn't it?
1: Yes,
0: TFI Unplugged.
1: Yes.
0: And I think, is it Channel 4 or Channel 5 have picked it up? I can't remember one of the channels. Channel 4 have picked it up again, haven't they, now? So there's about half a dozen programmes we haven't seen, because it's on YouTube, and then there's this. And it's a mixture of new guests coming in, and he also shows some vintage footage from the original series as well, particularly the music, isn't it?
1: Yes.
0: So, yes.
1: And
0: so,
1: he's got his mate, Will.
0: Will, yeah, he's Will McDonald, is it?
1: Yes.
0: Yes. And he does one of the things he does is Pub Genius, the one he used to do, where he does all these tricks that, you know, well, if you had a few pints in the pub, you might try, like trying to drink a pint of beer without touching it and that sort of stuff, doesn't it?
1: Yeah. Upside down.
0: So it's an hour programme on Friday evenings.
1: Yeah, it's quite amusing.
0: Yeah, it's quite raucous and so on. And they're trying to recreate the atmosphere, because they were a lot younger, of course, back then. Although Will doesn't look any different. You know,
1: No, he doesn't.
0: He must have a painting up in the attic, mustn't he?
1: Yeah.
0: All right, what else have you been watching?
1: Well, my favourite programme, I've finished it now, but is The Cage on BBC.
0: Oh, yeah.
1: It stars one of my favourite actresses. I think she's brilliant, and that's Sheridan Smith.
0: Yeah.
1: And it's just very exciting all the time.
0: What is it about?
1: Well, she works in a casino.
0: Yeah.
1: And they're laundering money, and it's sort of how and what and who and, you know, and it's sort of where they end up. I won't give away
0: so is she actually doing the laundering, or is she actually investigating it?
1: No, she's helping with the launch. She's doing it. So
0: and presumably they come unstuck at some point.
1: Yes.
0: Okay,
1: yes.
0: But we better not say any more, because people haven't seen it.
1: No, but honestly, it's excellent, and it moves on very fast, and you don't get bored with it. And as I say, Sheridan Smith is one of my favourite English actresses, so you know, that makes it extra special. But no, it's well worth a watch.
0: Yeah,
1: you know, if you can get it on repeat now.
0: But also on 4 on Sundays is this new documentary series called Cruising to the Ends of the World, which features three of the Princess Cruise Line ships. And of course, that's who you go with, isn't it, Princess?
1: Yes, it is silly, because the programme is sponsored by P&O Cruises. Yeah, well, it's a different company.
0: Yeah, it's a different company. They're all part of the same group.
1: Oh.
0: They're all part of the... which group is it? Anyway, they're all part of the same group. And the three ships they're featuring is the Diamond Princess, which is the oldest ship, which is based in Japan and does the sort of Southeast Asia. You've been on that ship, haven't you?
1: Yes.
0: And then it features also the Royal Princess, which is up in Alaska, which you've been on again.
1: Yes.
0: Yes. And then the Sun Princess, which is their latest ship, which is in the Mediterranean, but you haven't been on that
1: one. No, I haven't been on that one.
0: It's a big ship, that one, isn't it? Yeah. Okay, and I saw a bit of it. It looks interesting because they tell you a bit about the places they go to, and people get off the ship and they go and visit various places. And they tell you a bit about what, how the ships operate as well, don't they?
1: Yes.
0: So they go down to the engine room or on the bridge. And
1: I know. It always surprises me how clean and bright and sparkly the engine room is. You don't imagine it now. You think of like old films and things.
0: No, it's not like the Titanic where you've got men shoveling coal into a boiler. That's long gone.
1: Just occurred to me, you know, the other night.
0: The only thing I would say is that I've noticed this before when they do things like it, some of the things are a bit of a setup. For example, if somebody's going off ship to see how pizza's being made, for example, usually it's they end up with the owner of the pizza parlour teaching the two or three people who are going there on their own, where normally it'd be a junior chef and about 10 people, you know,
1: yes,
0: that sort of thing.
1: Yeah, big
0: so set, it's a bit of a setup sometimes, but nevertheless, very entertaining, I thought, that particular
1: yeah,
0: series.
1: Yeah, especially if you like cruises like I do.
0: Yeah, there you go. All right. So, thank you very much for all of that. And we're going to have the On This Day item very shortly. But before that, we've got Lizzo's new single. And see what you think of this. This is called Don't Make Me Love You.
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0: After a long day, we like to unwind.
1: Yeah, usually with a nice glass of something.
0: But it's funny how the drink sneaks up on you.
1: Yeah, and the odd glass of an evening becomes the odd two or three glasses most evenings.
0: The trouble is, it sneaks up on your organs too, giving them a hard time. It could lead to lots of nasty things like a stroke, breast cancer or heart disease.
1: Yeah, apparently two large glasses of wine or more a day could make me three times more likely to get mouth cancer.
0: Luckily, we didn't have to give it up. We got a bit sneaky too, like swapping the hard stuff for something softer.
1: Or giving the drink time off a few nights every week.
0: So our poor insides get a nice rest too.
1: Yeah, and we get to take a few inches off the waistline.
0: Hey, easy, Tiger. We still enjoy having a drink, but the drink doesn't enjoy having too much of us anymore. Check your drinking levels and stop the drink sneaking up on you. Search Change for Life now.
2: You are listening to Mid-Downs Radio. Paul B and Kathy here. And we got our On This Day feature. This is where we take today's date, 7th of May, and look back in history at significant things or interesting things that happened on that date. So over to Kathy to start us off. What have you got for us, Kathy?
3: Well, on the 7th of May 1663, the Theatre Royal Drury Lane, built by Thomas Killigrew, opened under a charter granted by King Charles II.
2: And in 1664, on the 7th of May, Louis XIV of France inaugurates the Palace of Versailles outside of Paris.
3: And in 1718, the city of New Orleans is founded by French explorer Jean-Baptiste Lemoyne de Bienville.
2: And in the 7th of May, 1765, HMS Victory, the ship which became the flagship of the British Admiral Horatio Nelson at the Battle of Trafalgar, was launched at Chatham, Kent. The ship is now preserved at Portsmouth.
3: And on the 7th of May, 1824, Ludwig van Beethoven's Ninth Choral Symphony, often regarded as his greatest work, premieres in Vienna, Austria.
2: And on the 7th of May, 1901, Gary Cooper, the legendary American film actor, was born in Helena, Montana, in the USA.
3: And in 1915, Cunard liner Lusitania, bound for Liverpool during World War I, was torpedoed by a German submarine off the coast of Ireland with the loss of almost 1,200 lives. The loss of 128 US citizens brought the USA to the verge of war with Germany.
2: And on the 7th of May 1928, the voting age for women in Britain was reduced from 30 to 21. In 1918, women over the age of 30 who met the property qualification got the vote for the first time. It was reduced to 18 years old for both men and women in 1969.
3: And on May the 7th, 1941, Glenn Miller's record, Chattanooga Choo Choo, and he records it, and he becomes the first record to be designated gold, celebrating 1.2 million sales.
2: Yeah, originally it was a publicity stunt by the record company, RCA. It wasn't officially the first one to be recognised. That came in 1958, I think, with Perry Como's Catch a Falling Star, I think, maybe. Anyway, that was readily seen as the first gold record. And in on the 7th of May 1999, the first Scottish Parliament for 300 years was elected. And the Scottish Parliament building is in Edinburgh. And that is on this day.
4: All day and all of the night at the Princess Royal Hospital and throughout Mid-Sussex, this is Mid-Downs Radio.
2: Don't forget our big question of the week, which I'll be giving you the answer to fairly shortly, which is, now that summer is with us, what, according to a survey by Mecca Bingo, do the British say are the summer activities they look forward to most? And we're not talking about holidays here. We're talking about things you would do on your day off or at the weekend or in the evening, that sort of thing. All right? And we have a top 10 list for that. Okay. Now, regulars will know about this time in the programme. Sharon and Darren, our production team, insist that Kathy and I have a dance around the studio to keep fit, get out of our chairs and have a keep fit session, basically, by having a dance. And normally I would say to you, you're welcome to join in at home, up at the hospital, or at your place of work, But this being May, they've hauled in a maypole, Catherine. Because they want us to dance around the maypole. They have offered to actually join in with us. So that's pretty good. And also anybody else that happens to be passing by the studio. So should be about six or seven of us doing it.
3: My goodness.
2: All right, so up you get. We'll have a go. This is the late Terry Wogan's version of the floral dance. Here, I'll take this tape. You've got to take this ribbon, right?
3: Yes.
2: Okay, and off we go.
5: I thought I could hear the curious tone of the

0: Oh dear, oh dear, oh dear, what a mess. Have you got yourself untangled from your ribbon yet?
1: Yeah, I nearly tripped over about three times.
0: I know, look, everybody's... Oh dear. Come on, Sharon. Darren, can you just take the whole thing out and untangle the poor people in it? Oh dear, oh dear, oh dear. Anyway, listen, while Kathy gets her poem of the week ready, let me give you the answer to our big question of the week, which is, according to a survey by, where is it, Mecca Bingo, what do the British say are the summer activities they look forward to most? What do you look forward to in the summer, Catherine?
1: I think swimming.
0: Swimming? What, yes. In a swimming pool or in the sea, or what do you like to do?
1: Well, it's just I don't get a chance to do it very much, so I just like doing it. Yeah. Wherever I can sort of get there.
0: All right, let's see what's on the list then, shall we? At number 10, we have garden socialising and barbecues. Relaxing in the garden, enjoying the long evenings. Yeah?
1: Yeah.
0: At number 9, cycling and coastal walks. Enjoying the coastal paths and sunny countryside on two wheels, it says here. At number 8, outdoor sports and events. Attending the Royal Ascot or local polo matches, apparently. At number 7, eating ice cream. A quintessential summer treat enjoyed on beaches and in parks. At number 6, exploring the national parks and nature, hiking in areas like the Lake District or Snowdonia. And we got on our doorstep here, in fact, you can see it out the studio window, the South Downs National Park, haven't we, down here in Sussex?
1: Yeah.
0: Number 5, summer festivals and concerts, attending events like Glastonbury, local food festivals or British Summertime Festival. No Glastonbury this year.
1: Really?
0: No, well, every 4 years or something, they have what they call a fallow year to allow the ground to recover. And also, to be honest with you, give the organisers a break. Yeah. Number 4, picnics in the park. Gathering with friends for picnics in local parks and green spaces. And I know the local councils do quite a bit, don't they, in organising sort of local picnics, you know, teddy bear picnics and that sort of stuff. That's good. At number 3, barbecues. We've had this once already. I mean, this is sitting outside in a local pub beer gardens to soak up the sun. So they're talking, barbecues. Hosting barbecues in the back garden immediately upon the arrival of sunny weather. That is very true, because we just had a public holiday, the May bank holiday, the first Monday in May. And predictably, the supermarkets and the butchers were selling out of barbecue stuff and people were buying barbecues and all that sort of stuff, yeah. At number 2, beer gardens. Sitting outside in a local beer garden to soak up the sun. What could be more British than that?
1: Yes, brilliant. Yeah.
0: But at number 1, we have beach days and seaside visits. Visiting UK beaches, e.g. Cornwall and Devon, or even down the road at Brighton. Gets packed down, doesn't it, when the weather's good. For swimming, sunbathing and eating ice cream. Beach days and seaside visits. Despite the fact that waters in Britain tend to be a bit chilly,
1: yes,
0: people still enjoy it. Remember when we were kids, they would sort of shoo us into the sea and say, you'll be all right, it'll warm up after a while.
1: Actually, you couldn't keep me out when I was young.
0: Yeah?
1: I still love it. And in fact, my mum used to often have to drag me out to go home.
0: Yeah. Did you build sandcastles?
1: Oh, yeah, I used to like doing that. My dad was the expert.
0: Yeah, did you?
1: You know, he'd get into cars and all sorts of things he'd
0: do. Did you bury him in the sand? That used to be a popular one.
1: Yes, I've got photographs of
0: it's just his head poking out.
1: Yeah.
0: Anyway, there we are. That's the answer to our big question of the week. So, what have we got now? Oh, yeah, Kathy's poem of the week, which is appropriate for the theme of the programme, isn't it?
1: Yes.
0: What is it?
1: Summer Splendour by the Sea by Patricia L. Sisko.
0: Okay.
1: Summer splendour by the sea, a gentle blue serenity. Caressing rays of golden sun, blushing, bronzing all who come. Enticed by its romantic lure, lovers stroll the sandy shore. Hushing rhythm of the waves and salty misty ocean sprays. Seabirds echo call of cries, pierce the deep blue azure skies. Dolphins dancing on their way across the sea out to the bay. A glistening shiny sun-soaked day, all young and old alike at play. Building castles by the sea, jumping waves and spirits free. No place on earth is perfect to be the summer splendour by the sea.
0: Yeah, it's rather good, isn't it?
1: Yeah, it's nice.
0: Get everybody in the mood. Yeah. Excellent. Very good. Now, listen, it's time for you to go. I'm going to toddle up the road. Are you going to sit in your garden this afternoon? Enjoy sunshine and birdsong?
1: Yeah.
0: I tell you what, I meant to mention it earlier when we were talking about summer and everything. I don't know if you've seen it, but there's a very good app on available on the phone, free of charge, if I can find it. It's called Merlin.
1: Oh, yes.
0: And what it is, it's a bird identification app. And you switch it on and put it on, a table out in the garden, and it will record all the birds around in the garden.
1: Oh.
0: And it's very interesting. I tried it in my garden. I didn't realise I had so many different types of bird. I knew there was familiar with blackbirds and robins and sparrows and that, and the occasional seagull and pigeon. But it's amazing how it is. And it's free of charge because the university that runs it collects all the data.
1: All right.
0: And that tells them then about, what birds are around in the UK and how many of them and that sort of thing.
1: So do you have to say where you are when you're...
0: No, it automatically identifies where you are.
1: Oh, that's clever.
0: Yes, it's a very clever little app, and it's called Merlin. It's available through the usual app stores and so on. So I recommend that to everybody if you want to find out, more about the birds that are visiting your garden during the summer, or any time of the year, but particularly the summer. Okay, so... you're going to leave us, but yes. Before you do, as usual, two things. First of all, you've got your thought for the week. What is it going to be?
1: Right, this is from Colleen's Words of Wisdom.
0: Yeah.
1: Change is part of life, so it's important to be open to it. Being able to adapt to changing circumstances will help you to keep moving forward in a positive way. Don't get stuck.
0: Yeah, very true. Very true, those words. Very good. You've got to enjoy the moment too, haven't you?
1: Yes.
0: Whilst you're still here, as it were.
1: Oh, thanks.
0: Well, no, as you get older and so on,
1: you
0: get trapped into thinking,
1: oh.
0: But, you really got to enjoy life as it is now. So, great. I'm getting very philosophical.
1: Philosophical.
0: Yeah, must have been me lying down in a darkened room for a month. Anyway, there we are. And the second thing is that you get to choose an Elvis track of your choice. Normally you choose something that's, from a straight track from back from when he was with us. But this is slightly unusual, isn't it, this track you selected? Tell us why.
1: It's from the documentary in 2022, just called Elvis.
0: Yeah.
1: And it's called Summer Kisses.
0: Right, okay. So we'll have a listen to that. And we will see you next week.
1: Yes.
0: All right, so take good care of yourself.
1: Yes, you all look after yourselves as well.
0: There goes Kathy. Here comes Elvis.

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1: broadcasting to visitors, staff and patients in the Princess Royal Hospital Heywood Heath and in the community, this is Middowns Radio. 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
2: I'm walking. Health experts are telling us that everyone, particularly middle-aged people like me, need to do 10 minutes of brisk walking every day for the good of our health. But we all lead such hectic lives, so how do you work that kind of activity into your day-to-day life? Well, here are five tips. First, use public transport to get to work. You could hop off, stop early, and finish the rest of the journey on foot. And once you get to work, don't take the lift, use the stairs. If you do get a break during the day, for example a lunch hour, you can use that time to stretch the legs. And here's another idea, if you're going to nip to the shop, don't take the car, walk instead. And finally, how about this weekend, putting down the tablet, switching off that TV and getting out into the great outdoors for a bit of a stroll. Experts say it doesn't have to be a massive long walk, just get out there and do something.
3: Well, it's almost time for me to go, but before I do, I've got time for one more track. Let's leave the last word about welcoming in the summer nights to John Travolta and Olivia Newton-John.

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2: Replacement today. Fellow Labour MP Richard Bergen also wants the PM replaced, but says there should be no shortcuts.
3: We can only do this once. We can't end up like the Conservatives, changing leader again and again and again. And that's why we need a proper, full democratic process, not some sort of palace coup or coronation rushed through in a matter of days.
2: The first chartered flight of passengers from a hantavirus-hit cruise ship has set off. The Spanish nationals are being flown to Madrid after the MV Honduras docked in a port in Tenerife earlier this morning. Britons on board the vessel will eventually head home to isolate at a hospital on the Wirral. Spain's health minister, Monica Garcia, has this update.
4: A member of the Ministry of Health has boarded to assess the passengers. All the passengers are asymptomatic. They have confirmed this issue. This unprecedented operation is going as planned.
2: Faith groups, business leaders and sporting bodies are among those who've signed an open letter of support to the Jewish community. Thousands of people are expected to rally outside Downing Street this afternoon to call out anti-Semitism. At least 15 people have been taken to hospital after a boat explosion in Florida. It's not known what caused the blast at a popular tourist destination near Miami Beach. It's 1-1 going into the second half of the Old Firm derby between Celtic and Rangers at Parkhead. The host know a win would take them to within a point of Scottish Premiership leaders Hearts. And comedian and actor Greg Davis will host the TV BAFTA Awards later. Adolescence is tipped to triumph. The hit shows up for 11 prizes. That's the latest. I'm Faye De Silva.
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6: Hello and welcome to Sounds of the 70s with Linda Wishart. The decade started with the dazzle of glam rock and finished with the shock of punk rock. It was the decade of David Bowie, ABBA, Bruce Springsteen and Stevie Wonder. It was the decade that fashion forgot, but music remembered. Stay with me for the next hour as we play Sounds of the 70s on Mid-Downs Radio.

0: Honestly, you lot. What are you putting into your bodies? 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

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I grabbed your hand and we raced out, hardly said a word.

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As always happens, when you're caught in such a trap, you get so used to what's around that you can't find your way back. 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
2: 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Other services provided at the hospital include services for the elderly, dermatology, services for respiratory patients, accident and emergency services, intensive care, orthopaedics, maternity and rehabilitation services. 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

0: No harm in a little snack, is there? But half the sugar our kids eat comes from snacks and sugary drinks, which could lead to harmful fat building up inside and tooth decay. So what can we do to protect them?
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0: Thank you for listening to Sounds of the 70s, and this has been Linda Wishart. 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

Hi, this is The Sounds of the 60s on Middowns Radio with Paul B. The decade started with Elvis coming out of the army and ended up with his triumphant comeback concert. It saw the rise of the Mersey Sound and later the Summer of Love and Woodstock. It saw the British invasion of the American charts led by the Beatles and the Rolling Stones, matched by homegrown talent led by the Beach Boys and Bob Dylan. It was a decade of swinging London, Twiggy and Mary Quant. It was the era of the miniskirt and the minicar. So join me, Paul B, as we journey through the best of the sounds of the 60s here on Middowns Radio.

0: For many of us, just the thought of complaining about anything can be daunting, particularly if you feel that the only people you can speak to are the same ones you're not satisfied with. 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

0: out gold medals for sitting around doing nothing, then I would win them. But doing too little and eating too much causes fat to build up in my body, and that can lead to stuff like type 2 diabetes, cancer and heart disease when I'm older. Yeah. So we decided to do something about it. Just little things throughout the day give us the 60 minutes of activity us kids need. Now we're really getting the hang of it. Well, some of us.
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wild thing, I think I love you. But I wanna know for sure. So come on, hold me tight.

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But I wanna know for sure.

0: 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It's open to women over 37 weeks of pregnancy and is applied by inhalation or a combination of other therapies such as massage, foot spas and warm compresses. 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Aromatherapy, creating a quiet, calm and private space for women during pregnancy.
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Once upon a time, life was pretty simple. It could be hard. The food was pretty fast. But it could be fun. If we caught our mammoth. Or bison. Or whatever. Then, gradually, life changed. In many ways, it got easier. Nobody had to run around for their food. Or anything else much, for that matter. Until one day we woke up and realised that 9 out of 10 of our kids would grow up to have dangerous amounts of fat build-up in their bodies, which meant they'd be more likely to get horrid things like heart disease, diabetes and cancer. And many could have their lives cut short. So we thought, that's not more of a life, that's less of a life. And that's terrible, because we love the little blighters. Maybe we should get together with our kids and eat better. Move more. Live longer. And change for life. And we all lived happily. Not exactly ever after, but more ever after than we had done. To find out how you can change for life, search online for Change for Life.

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0: Hello and welcome to Middowns Radio. In 2026, we are celebrating 50 years since Middowns Radio first opened its doors in 1976. 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
1: Protection against measles, mumps, rubella and varicella, the latter more commonly known as chickenpox, has been combined into a single vaccination known as MMRV. It's offered on the NHS to all children from 1 year old in two doses at 12 months and 18 months of age. Far from being simple childhood illnesses, they can have serious and life-changing consequences such as blindness, seizures, hearing loss and even death. The vaccination can also save sick days from school and nursery, sparing parents from having to miss work. And it can help to build the national community immunity protection for all ages. For further information about the MMRV vaccination, go to the NHS website or NHS app. This information applies to those living in England only. People living elsewhere in the UK should go to the relevant devolved administration website. This is Paul B. and the sounds of the 60s on Mid Downs Radio with the best of music from a great decade.

0: Well, that's about it from me for now. Thank you for listening. This has been Sound of the 60s with Paul B. Coming up next, the news on the hour. Stay with us on Middowns Radio for the best of music and entertainment.
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And your mission, should you decide to accept it, will be to listen to 1 hour of the one-hit wonders of the 1990s. From 1996, Adam Clayton and Larry Mullen, who were both from U2, and the theme tune from the film starring Tom Cruise as Ethan.

John Belushi and Dan Aykroyd starred in the 1980 movie The Blues Brothers. But it wasn't until 1990 that they had the hit. It was the flip side, in fact, initially to Think by Aretha Franklin. And after releasing it 2 weeks earlier, they flipped it over and it became a great big smash from the movie soundtrack. The Blues Brothers, Everybody Needs Somebody to Love on the One Hit Wonders from the 1990s. My name is Kevin Payne, playing out some great tunes for you in the next hour.

I've got a good feeling about this particular edition of the One Hit Wonders. It's the One Hit Wonders of the 1990s. Still to come, quite a few songs actually which were kind of issued many moons before but didn't actually see the light of day until the 1990s. Plus, I've got some gospel music as well, and any camos coming up later on as well. So looking forward to all that on the One Hit Wonders from Mid-Downs Radio, 1350 AM. 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
0: on the One Hit Wonders. I found someone who loves me more from Billy and Sarah Gaines.

Between 1991 and 1997, I had the privilege of broadcasting to the entire hospital radio network in the United Kingdom with Christian Hospital Radio out of Tunbridge Wells. I presented a 30-minute program called Living Sounds, which was half an hour of contemporary Christian music. Good as well. That more than most tunes, I think, over the 300 programs, because it came out as an LP track in 1991, finally hit the UK singles charts in 1997 for Billy and Sarah Gaines. I Found Someone Who Loves Me More.

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0: Welcome back to the one-hit wonders of the 1990s. Irma Vernice was the elder sister of Aretha Franklin, and this original 1967 song was a hit in 1967.

What a catalogue of hits for younger sister Aretha Franklin. But Irma, this side of the pond anyway, only ever did it once in 1992. She's just clipped inside the top 10 with Take a Little Piece of My Heart, which was originally out in 1967. This is Kevin Payne playing out the one-hit wonders on Mid Downs Radio from the 1990s. Some artists sort of surprise you. You think, no, surely they had more than one big hit. This lot didn't, unfortunately.

the Connells on Mid Downs Radio, a group that never did it again in the UK charts, unfortunately. 74, 75 from 1995, the song got to number 14 on the One Hit Wonders from Mid Downs Radio. Coming next, a song that went top 5 in 1999 for Amelia.

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1: Amelia, Big Big World from 1999. She was a Swedish singer, and this gentleman is on the gospel side again from his 1997 CD called Shades of Grace. Picked up on this one during my Living Sounds programme quite early on, and then the British Record Buying Public did the same thing. Butterfly Kisses from 97. There's two

Oh, what about that then? Top drawer song from Bob Carlyle from 1997, Shades of Grace, bought us Butterfly Kisses. An American soul and jazz singer who recorded for Motown after winning their 1965 talent contest, had a one and only one-hit wonder in 1991.

Footsteps from Francis Nero, a one-hit wonder from 1991 on the one-hit wonders of the 1990s. My name is Kevin Payne. We'll take a break for some staff information. And when we come back on the other side, another song from the 60s, which found success in the 90s.

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We look forward to seeing you.

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Oh, the power of advertising, originally recorded in 1961. Back she came in 1996 and took the song to number five. Her name was Jamesetta Hawkins, but she was known as Etta James. I just want to make love to you on the one.

a song made most famous by Wilson Pickett in the 1960s. The Coasters also did it. Back they came, the Commitments, Mustang Sally from 1991. The Commitments was a 1991 comedy drama, and the song there was performed by a nine-piece Dublin band, a soul band featuring cast members. A very respectable cover version of a classic soul song, I would suggest. This is Kevin Payne playing out the one-hit wonders of the 1990s in a series of programs on Mid Downs Radio.

Well, I hope you've enjoyed this particular edition of the One Hit Wonders on Mid Downs Radio. My name is Kevin Payne. It was the One Hit Wonders of the 1990s. Imi Camose with a number 4 hit in 1995 in the United Kingdom. It was number 1 on the Billboard chart in America. Here comes the Hot Stepper on Mid Downs Radio, 1350 AM. Thank you very much indeed for your company on this particular edition of the One Hit Wonders. Keep listening to Mid Downs Radio because there are many, many more programs to enjoy from the 60s, 70s, 80s, and now the 1990s as well. Although you wouldn't think so with this last tune. This was a hit in 1997 for Led Zeppelin. It's A Whole Lot of Love. Goodbye. You need

Huh?

Hello and welcome to the sound of the 90s on Midlands Radio. This was a decade that saw East and West Germany reunited after the collapse of the Soviet Union and the Channel Tunnel between Britain and France opened. The internet took off and we saw the first smartphones and satellite TV. It was a decade of boy bands, girl power and British rock rivalries, matched by the arrival of the grunge rock from America. Join me, John Boy Cook, for the next hour with the best of the sound of the 90s here on Midlands Radio.

Hello and welcome to the Princess Royal Hospital here in Hayward Heath. Visiting hours for the maternity unit at the hospital are generally between 2 p.m. and 4 p.m. and 7 p.m. and 8 p.m. In addition, maternity partners and their own children can also visit between 10 a.m. and 1 p.m. and 2 p.m. and 9 p.m. The ward is closed to all visitors after lunch between 1 p.m. and 2 p.m. to enable mothers to rest.

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1: 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One day you could be having the most incredible day, and then the next day you could be supporting a brief family.
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1: 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PALS can provide information about services both here in Princess Royal Hospital or elsewhere in the University Hospital Sussex NHS Foundation Trust or in the wider NHS. 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

0: 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This is the sound of the 90s. And this is John Boy Cook. Time for another classic track.
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0: Well, that's it from me. Thank you for listening. This has been The Sounds of the 90s with me, John Boy Cook. Coming up next, the news on the hour. Stay with us here on Middowns Radio for the best of music and chat.
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3: From the Sky News Centre at 5, former Deputy PM Angela Rayner says now is the time for the Prime Minister to meet the moment and deliver the change the country needs. In a statement, she describes Labour's local election losses as an historic defeat and lays out a series of policy changes she wants to see. Earlier, backbench MP Catherine West said she'll begin an effort to remove Sir Keir Starmer tomorrow if his cabinet don't do it. But Education Secretary Bridget Phillipson doesn't support that.
4: What I heard loud and clear from voters was their deep sense of frustration that they'd voted for change and they don't feel that we as a Labour government have delivered what they wanted. So I think the last thing is to say let's have an extended period of time arguing amongst ourselves.
3: British passengers have been taken off the hantavirus-hit cruise ship in Tenerife. When they arrive back in the UK, they'll be checked at a hospital on Merseyside for 72 hours before being allowed home, where they'll have to isolate for 45 days. Politicians from all parties have been addressing thousands gathered outside Downing Street to demonstrate against anti-Semitism. A series of attacks on Jewish people and organisations recently has included a double stabbing in Golders Green 11 days ago. In sport, Arsenal are looking to re-establish their five-point lead at the top of the Premier League, away to strugglers West Ham. Live now to Guy Swindles at the London Stadium.
5: West Ham 0, Arsenal 0, and it's been a pretty frenetic London derby so far. Arsenal, looking for that win, of course, have come closest to scoring. Trossard hitting the post, also going very close on a couple of occasions with Calafiore. But West Ham now coming back into this one, roared on by the huge crowd, 0-0.
3: Guy, thank you. Aston Villa's Champions League hopes were dented with a 2-2 draw at already relegated Burnley. Nottingham Forest edge closer to safety as they hailed Newcastle 1-1. And Celtic have kept the pressure on Scottish Premiership leaders' hearts with a 3-1 win at home to Rangers in the Old Firm derby. That's the latest. I'm Jenny Barsby.
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6: Hello, this is Anthony Lane with Sounds of the Millennium, bringing you the best music from the first three decades of the 21st century, here on Middowns Radio. The new millennium saw CDs being superseded by iPods, downloading music and streaming. It also saw the launch of the iPhone and Facebook, kick-starting the social media revolution. Musical stars included Beyoncé, Ed Sheeran, Lady Gaga, Bruno Mars and Taylor Swift. Bands included Coldplay, One Direction and Radiohead. And the 2020s saw the COVID-19 pandemic grip the country with lockdown music helping to keep the nation's spirits up. So join me, Anthony Lane, for the sound of the millennium, here on Middowns Radio.

0: broadcasting to visitors, staff and patients in the Princess Royal Hospital Hayward's Heath and in the community. 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
1: Rocking Horse is a Brighton-based charity which has been supporting children for 50 years. It was set up in 1967 by Dr. Trevor Mann, who recognised there was a real need for additional resources to improve healthcare services for sick children and babies. At Rocking Horse Children's Charity, the aim is to improve the lives of sick children throughout Sussex. It is the official fundraising arm of the Royal Alexandra Children's Hospital in Brighton, where money is raised for life-saving and cutting-edge medical equipment, whilst ensuring that children are treated in an environment better suited to their needs. The charity also supports the Trevor Mann Baby Unit based at the Royal Sussex County Hospital in Brighton and its sister site, the Special Care Baby Unit, here at the Princess Royal Hospital for premature and sick newborn babies requiring short-term high-dependency care. Rocking Horse believes that no matter where they are, children should always be allowed to be children. Working in partnership with the hospitals in Brighton and Haverseath, it strives to make services stimulating, cutting edge and accessible for many babies, children and teenagers who need them. Rocking Horse is a registered charity that does not receive any government funding and it relies on the generous support of individuals, community groups, companies and trusts. People like you. For further information about the charity and how you may help, go to the Rocking Horse website.
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0: Hello. There are two main types of hospital in the UK. Firstly, there are National Health Service or NHS hospitals, which are free for people who normally live in the UK. Secondly, there are independent hospitals run by private companies or charities, which usually charge for their services. Most NHS hospitals will offer emergency care, maternity services, surgery, medical care, children's services, also known as paediatrics, and cancer care. Larger hospitals may also offer specialist services such as cardiac surgery, neurosurgery, or complex paediatric surgery. There are also a number of specialist NHS hospitals which only provide care for selected conditions, such as eye hospitals or orthopaedic hospitals. Community NHS hospitals are smaller and provide a more limited range of services to their local community. These can include community beds, outpatient clinics, minor injuries units, and X-ray departments. NHS hospitals are run by National Health Service organisations called trusts. Some hospitals are called foundation trusts, which can operate more independently but are more accountable to their local population. Most NHS hospitals undertake the training of medical, nursing and other healthcare staff and will also be conducting medical research. Some are called university hospitals. These are typically linked to a medical school or university.
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0: Thank you for listening to Sounds of the Millennium. This has been Anthony Lane. Stay with us on Midlands Radio for the best of entertainment all the day and all of the night. Coming up next, the news on the hour.
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4: From the Sky News Centre at 6. Sir Keir Starmer's former number twos delivered a critique of Labour's time in government under the Prime Minister, but stopped short of calling on him to resign. Angela Rayner also sets out what she thinks the party must do to rebuild support after disastrous local election results. Our political correspondent Ali Fortescue says the ex-deputy PM also discusses one of those talked about as a successor to number 10.
5: She says this is bigger than personalities, but it is time to acknowledge that blocking Andy Burnham was a mistake. We must show we understand the scale of change the moment calls for. That means bringing our best players into Parliament.
4: A flight repatriating British people evacuated from a cruise ship hit by a hantavirus outbreak taken off from Tenerife. It's heading to Manchester before passengers are moved to a site on the Wirral, the UK's initial COVID quarantine centre. An open letter of support to the Jewish community describes anti-Semitism as a problem for all of us to fix. It's been signed by faith groups, business leaders and charities following a spate of recent attacks. Amanda Land has won the TV BAFTA for Best Scripted Comedy. The reality programme prize went to the celebrity Traitors. Adolescents grabbed both acting awards in the supporting categories. In sports, strugglers West Ham are looking to prevent Arsenal going 5 points clear at the top of the Premier League again. Live to the London Stadium and our reporter Guy Swindles.
6: It's West Ham 0, Arsenal 0, so at the moment they're doing exactly that, though they could do with a win themselves to get themselves out of the bottom three. In the second half, it's been much more level. Arsenal with a better team in the first 45, but West Ham have had chances through Castellanos and through Bowen. Arsenal have had shots through Saka. It's West Ham 0, Arsenal 0.
4: Guy, thank you. Europa League finalists Aston Villa have been held 2-2 at relegated Burnley in the Premier League, and Celtic extended their winning run to 6 games in all competitions with a 3-1 victory at home at 2 Rangers. That's the latest. I'm Jenny Barsby.
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0: Hello, my name is Tony, and I'm a consultant. I'm the most senior doctor or surgeon in the team. I qualified from medical school at least 8 years ago. Since then, I've taken a number of exams and worked in different hospitals doing a variety of jobs until becoming a specialist in my field. I work with a team of doctors, including registrars and foundation doctors, but I have overall responsibility for the patients. On the ward, I see newly admitted patients to make sure they are being investigated and treated appropriately. I normally carry out a ward round with my team several times a week to check on a patient's progress. I am available if any of the team have questions about the care of a patient. I also work in outpatient clinics where I decide how patients should be investigated and treated. I work alongside a range of other healthcare professionals, including consultants from other specialities, junior doctors, physiotherapists and occupational therapists, nurses and radiographers, to ensure patients receive the best possible care during their time in hospital.
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In the little town of What You Can See was a little couple with a pharmacy. The pharmacy did just what it should, but the couple knew there was more that it could. So they started a service to help those in pain and those who were unwell get better again. She checked on health, he visited homes, and soon enough it was very well known. When you went in to visit the pharmacy, there was much more on offer than what you can see. To discover more, ask your pharmacist.

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8: 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But cervical screening can prevent potentially harmful cells developing and stop cancer before it starts. 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
1: Hello, I'm Mercedes Madden, Chair of the Prince's Royal League of Friends. Over the past 5 years, the League of Friends has spent over £1 million supporting this hospital. Projects include substantial refurbishment to the discharge lounge, the rapid access ward, and the Hickstead pre-op ward. We also provide equipment and a workspace for the physio department, bedside lockers in several wards. These are the examples of many projects we've undertaken over the years. The busy coffee shop by the main reception is our main source of revenue, plus legacies and donations, generating funds for the many deserving projects, ensuring we can continue to provide equipment and support to improve the facilities, the care and comfort of patients, visitors and staff in this busy hospital. We could not do this without you. Thank you for your support.
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You're probably on a rampage somewhere. You have been known to take delight in

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Hello, my name is Sarah and I am a physiotherapist. I work with children and adults of all ages to help improve their movement and activity when they have been affected by illness, injury or disability. I work with individuals who have problems affecting all parts of their body. This can include patients who break an arm after a fall, patients who have heart or abdominal surgery who need to regain their strength, and patients with chronic conditions such as cerebral palsy. My role is to provide movement, exercise and physical activity advice and support. We see individuals in hospitals, schools, mental health services and outpatient departments. In the hospital, we get patients moving as best as they can so they can be discharged safely. In outpatient departments, we provide exercises and guidance on regaining movement and strength. We work closely with other healthcare professionals, including doctors, nurses and occupational therapists in order to ensure patients receive the best possible support and care.

0: hay fever is an allergy to various kinds of pollen. And I suppose if you're unlucky, you're allergic to several kinds of pollen that come at different times of the year.
1: Most people think that grass pollen is the only cause of hay fever, which isn't actually the case. Tree pollens in early spring can be very problematic, as can mold spores, which occur in spring and autumn. It's a good idea to check the pollen counts on the day that you're going outdoors, and when you come back in the evening, to have a shower, wash your hair, and remove all the pollen grains from your body. The best thing to do is to try and remain indoors in the late morning and early evening. That's when the pollen levels seem to peak. What happens is the grasses pollinate early in the morning, the pollen rises up into the atmosphere and then comes down again in the evening. There are simple measures that you can try to reduce your exposure to pollens. What you can do is put some Vaseline or petroleum jelly in the lower nostrils to try and trap the pollen grains and soothe the nose. Some people wear nasal little filters which they put onto the nose to control their exposure to hay fever. Wrap around sunglasses are useful. And the important thing is to take your medication.
2: For more information, visit www.nhs.uk.

0: Thank you for listening. This has been Alex Jones. Coming up next will be the news on the hour. 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
3: From the Sky News Centre at 8. Keir Starmer's former Deputy Prime Ministers waded into the argument about the PM's future, but stopped short of saying he should resign. Angela Rayner described last week's election results as an historic defeat and called on the Prime Minister to meet the moment and deliver the change the country needs. Backbencher Catherine West has said she could begin an effort to remove Keir Starmer tomorrow, but fellow MP Perrin Moon is standing behind his boss.
4: He's got my 100% backing. We are in a very difficult time. We're being buffeted by international affairs. Keir Starmer came out very early on and said we would not get involved in this conflict. That for me is real leadership.
3: A flight repatriating British people evacuated from a cruise ship hit by a hantavirus outbreak has taken off from Tenerife. It's heading to Manchester before passengers are moved to a site on the Wirral, the UK's initial COVID quarantine centre. A 34-year-old man has been charged after an attack on three members of the Jewish community in North London. The two men and one woman were targeted in Enfield in the early hours of yesterday. Dylan Ossay is charged with religiously aggravated assault and is due in court tomorrow. This, as faith groups, business leaders and sporting bodies are among those who've signed an open letter of support to the Jewish community. In sport, Arsenal survived a huge scare to keep the Premier League title race in their hands in a tense 1-0 win at West Ham. The hosts controversially had a stoppage time equaliser ruled out by VAR. Boss Mikel Arteta feels the officials made the right call.
5: In my opinion, it's very clear. If I was on the other side, I would do the same. I think I was very clear in Madrid with certain action that we got punished as well, because there are the rules and we ask for consistency within those rules. So, very pleased, because that was a big game to win.
3: Their result confirms Nottingham Forest, who drew 1-1 with Newcastle, and Leeds safety. And Rangers are out of the Scottish Premiership title race after a 3-1 defeat at Old Firm rivals Celtic. That's the latest. I'm Jenny Barsby.
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6: 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Today, Wendy Swinton-Eagle and Mopsy talked to Katie Bourne about her life and her role as police commissioner for the Sussex Police.

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1: Yes, I shot the sheriff on Marley, and that is a little introduction, and not because we have, for our guest today, who's Katie Bourne, the Police and Crime Commissioner. Hello, Katie.
2: Hello.
1: So pleased that you could make it.
2: Well, delighted to be here, actually, and how very appropriate, or maybe not. Don't tell the Chief Constable that I shot the sheriff, will you? Otherwise he'll be coming after me.
1: Can I just ask you, Katie, what is the Police Crime and Crime Commissioner? What is the definition of your role?
2: Well, the role came about in latter end of 2012, so I've been in this role nearly 6 years now. I'm on my second term of office. It's an elected position, and it replaced what used to be in post here, which was the old police authority that was made up of lots of councillors and a few independent members, and their job was to hold the police to account and be the public's voice in policing. The decision was made to do away with the police authorities. Sorry, they're having a fiddle with them. The decision was to do away with police authorities and in their place bring one directly elected person who could be the public's voice in policing. So I set the strategic direction for policing the county, and I do that through writing a police and crime plan. And that must reflect what local people tell me is important to them in policing. So the priorities in that plan must be what the 1.6 million residents of Sussex tell me matters to them in policing. So as you can imagine, high on the list of priorities there is local policing. They want more accessibility, more visibility, more police officers, which we're trying to achieve at the moment. I also get to set the budget. So the budget for policing our county is about £250 million annually. I can also raise your local council tax to pay for policing. That's my decision. And ultimately, I hold the Chief Constable and his senior officers to account for delivering the police and crime plan. So that's my job, to challenge them. And if necessary, I appoint and I can dismiss the Chief Constable as well.
1: That is a pretty powerful role then. Yes.
2: It is. Yeah, it's a very significant role. And it's really vital for me to explain to the public why it's so important. You know, for the first time ever, we have a direct say in how we police our county. And of course, as with any elected position, if the public don't like the job I do, or the decisions I make on their behalf, at the ballot box they can vote for someone else and completely change the direction of policing the county.
1: Is this an apolitical role?
2: No, it's a political role, because by virtue of the fact you're elected, it makes you a politician.
1: Right.
2: People stand on party tickets. So it's, with quite a significant number of voters in the county. We have 16 parliamentary constituencies in Sussex. And so that's a lot of people who can vote. And with the best will in the world, a lot of people won't even get to meet me. So when they go into the voting booth, I stood under a Conservative ticket, at least they know what that brings to the table, and if they share those same values, then there's a good hope that I would get their vote, and if they don't, then they'll probably vote for somebody else. That said, though, the people, when they do get to know you, there's a lot to be said for a strong personal vote as well. People believe in what you're doing.
1: So you were a councillor, weren't you, for...
2: For a short period of time. I was a businesswoman for about 25 years.
1: I'm going to ask you about that in a minute, because I'm just going to say that as a councillor, what made you apply for this role?
2: Well, I sold my company. I had a dance company, which I'd started from scratch in the late 90s, and I sold it in 2005, and decided actually that I wanted to get back involved in public life and put something back and make a difference, as many do that stand to be either councillors or MPs or what have you. And I saw this role being developed, and initially I was quite keen to go down the parliamentary route, but actually this role fitted my abilities, I suppose, better, because you've got responsibility for staff, a budget, all the things that I'd done when I ran my own company.
1: So what was your company before?
2: It was in dance and leisure, so I had lots of people across the southeast. I had 42 staff and lots of paid up members, about 12,000 of them, who were all learning to dance or in various stages of learning to dance. And I often, it's really extraordinary. I still, you know, go out in Sussex. I was in Brighton just last week with Crime Stoppers, and we were highlighting their County Lines drug campaign. And there I am standing in the middle of Brighton, and a guy came up to me and he went, "It is you, Katie, isn't it?" And I said, "Yes, it is me." And we had a big hug, and I taught him to dance about 10 years ago.
1: Well, what sort of dance?
2: It was mostly modern jive. That's how it started. So it was partner dance, and it became really huge, and we became the second biggest in the country doing what we did, and I got bought out by my main competitor. So, you know, that's how it all started, really. And I thought, well, I'd quite like to make a difference, make a change, and this seemed the right way to do it.
1: So how did you get into dance from a history degree at Aberystwyth?
2: Oh, you've done your homework. I don't know, how does anybody fall into anything? I don't think I sat there when I was young and said, this is what I want to do. In fact, actually, what I wanted to do in the early days was do production at BBC. And the only way you could get onto that course was to have a degree. Hence, I went to university. So the plan wasn't even to go to university in those days. But I applied 3 years on the trot, and they rejected me for 3 years. So in the end, I kind of thought, no, I've got to get myself a job and get out. And I enjoyed working for myself. I've always have done, and that's how I sort of came about and wrote a business plan, saw an opportunity and went for it, really, and started it up, and it grew. And
1: you started
2: it
1: up on your own, because that is really difficult.
2: Yeah, it's not easy, but I mean, it's like any job in life. You know, if you're prepared to work hard and you put your life and soul into it and you believe in what you're doing, it's amazing what you can achieve. So, yeah.
1: So did you meet your husband dancing?
2: Well, yes, I sort of did. He walked into one of the venues one night in East Grinstead, would you believe it? And the teacher that night had phoned up sick and couldn't actually teach. And I'd rung round all the others and nobody could do it. So I thought, well, I'm going to have to step into the breach. And he walked in, and when I first saw him, I thought, oh dear, here comes trouble. I thought he was one of the crowd from the pub next door that was going to cause us problems. But actually, no, bless him, he'd actually wanted to learn to dance. And that's where it all started. Wow. So,
1: how long have you been married now?
2: Well, I've been married for 14 years. I think that's right. Yes, you'll have to, Kevin, if you're listening, please forgive me if I've got that wrong. But we've known each other for about 19 years now, so we've known each other quite a while. So my sons were still relatively young when we first met, and so it's been quite a journey for him to see the changes and how it's how it's evolved from having my own business to now.
1: And how does he feel about your role? Is he?
2: He's always been very supportive. I mean, the beauty with him is that he's never stopped me doing what I want to do. And I think that's the same, you know, many men and women I meet that have who are able to do what they want to do have very supportive partners, because it's very difficult to do a job like this if you didn't have it.
1: Because I imagine you work pretty long hours.
2: Yes, and that, you know, it has its challenges as well in lots of different ways. You know, it can impinge on your personal life in quite a way, but that's the case. You know, if you're a public person and people elect you, or even if they don't, you know, you're representative of them, they have a right to be able to contact you as and when, and they usually do. That's what I like about Sussex.
1: So can they contact, I mean, obviously there are working hours, but I mean, do you find you have a lot of people contacting you out of working hours?
2: I do. I mean, we live in a 24-hour a day world, don't we, with social media and the internet, and so you know, people can always make contact with you and reach out to you, and their expectations are very high, and they want you to respond back, and sometimes you can't always do that response as quickly as they'd like it, but we, you know, I do my best. I've got a great team who work with me as well, and they're brilliant. I mean, they are, you know, they're the backbone that holds it all together.
1: So who are your team? Who do you have?
2: Well, I inherited them from the old police authority. So there was a group of people that worked, staff that worked under the police authority. So they all tupied across, and then obviously the team has changed over time. Although we still do have a few of the members who were there in the early days. And they said the role is just so different to how it was in those days. So it's all good fun.
1: Well, I'm going to ask you a little bit more about your working life in a minute, but your first piece of music that you've chosen rather aptly, Elvis Presley.
2: Oh, I love Elvis. You can't beat a bit of Elvis on a Sunday. If I'm feeling down, I put him on and I bop around the kitchen. So
1: this isn't really pointed, but it is actually Jailhouse Rock.
2: It's the best track in the world.

0: Yes, well, I'm not sure. How many people do we have in jail at the moment?
1: Probably too many. Nationally, more than, I think it's more than 80,000.
0: I know.
1: Our jails are pretty full, yeah. Although Elvis Presley's jail looked
2: pretty
1: cool,
2: didn't it?
1: It did. It looked a lot cooler in those days. It's only a 2.5 minute track, though, because if you dance like Elvis, you drop after more than 2.5 minutes.
0: Oh, is that what it is? Yeah. I was going to say, it always catches me out with these old songs because they are so short.
1: They're very short.
0: What happened? Can you tell me a little bit about, you were saying just now that things have changed a bit from when you started, because I noticed that when you started you had several breakthroughs on different fronts of things that you've...
1: I came into office and one of my key priority areas to tackle was around domestic abuse. And police officers will tell you that a lot of the time they were getting called out to domestic abuse situations, but nobody was really tackling it. And so it was taking up a lot of police officer time. There were a lot of services to help the victims, but I'm not sure how joined up everything was. And certainly from a national point of view as well, we had a Home Secretary at the time who was really keen to push this. So Sussex Police have done a lot of work with domestic abuse. They've given all frontline officers training. It's called What Matters, and it's a really good package of training that the College of Policing developed. So every frontline officer has that. It's a day's worth of training, and it helps them to understand how to spot signs when they get called out, to just not just take everything at face value. Often there's children involved, so if they turn up at a situation, they might get called there, and one partner is being violent against another. But when they turn up, police turn up, sometimes that violence has stopped. And it's a case of looking around, you know, if there's young children involved, are they distressed or aren't they distressed? I mean, you know, it's almost the signs of them not being distressed that can be as bad. Mm. Because if a child of 3 or 4 can sit through watching their parents beating each other or shouting and screaming and they're not distressed at all, that is actually quite a worrying sign. And we know that young children who are brought up in those type of relationships are often very adversely affected in later life. So either they grow up to be victims themselves or even perpetrators of it. So it's not a good situation for a young child to be in. So the police now much more clued up on how to respond and tackle it effectively. The services that we have, one of the roles, part of my role, is that I commission services to victims of crime. So if you are a victim of a particular crime in Sussex and you need help or support, it's my job to ensure it's there for you. So domestic abuse services traditionally have always been commissioned by the local authority and still are, but with the money that I bring as well, we're able now to be a bit smarter on how we spend that money. So rather than spending it just one area for a year, we might look to give a 3-year contract and do it over a wider area.
0: So would you say that domestic violence is one of the most prevalent crimes here? Or would you call it a crime?
1: Yes, I mean, well, yes, it is. I mean, any type of abusive relationship, whether it's domestic, whether it's violence or whether it's emotional, it's about control and coercive behaviour, mm-hmm. coercive controlling behaviour, and one person has it over another. Yes, it is a very prevalent crime, but it's one of those that doesn't often get reported. Often, if it's, for example, a woman who's a victim and she may have children by this particular individual, she might not want the police to get involved because it might mean him having a custodial sentence. And why would she want the father of her children being carted off? Mm. And vice versa, you know, we have men who are victims and it's a very difficult crime for them to come forward and report because of the macho culture and image that, you know, that men, how could a woman beat a man up, or how could a woman attack a man?

0: man or control a man. Of course they can, but it's very difficult for men to come forwards and report that, and they need a particular type of help when they do come forward.
1: So who do you work with in those situations? Which part of...
0: Well, there are lots of agencies across Sussex, depending on where you live, who are able to respond to that. So in the sort of East Sussex area, RISE are a local organisation who work in Brighton and Hove. West Sussex have Worth services until recently, although that's changing as well. So we're always looking to see where we can spend our money more effectively. If there's a local organisation that can deliver that sort of help, I would much rather we have a local homegrown organisation that we can support rather than perhaps a national one that might not understand some of the nuances in our county or some of the needs that we have.
1: Is that like off the fence? Is that not a...
0: Not sure on that one, but you know, this is just one area, and there's other specialist services as well. I mean, I'm speaking quite prevalently now around stalking and harassment, another crime that is underreported but definitely happening out there. Has a terrible impact on the victim, because it's a pattern of behaviour that builds up over time. I describe it as, it's almost like when someone puts water on a rope and they tighten it bit by bit, and it becomes very, very difficult if you're a victim of that to live with. But there are other types of crime that are prevalent as well now. Fraud, for example. Increasingly, criminals are using the internet, so they're able to actually perpetrate the fraud online. So you might have, for example, your credit card cloned, or somebody go into your bank account and take money out that way. Or they use the internet to enable that type of crime. So I think of my, you know, 83-year-old mum, whose name and address is on a hit list of organised crime gangs who've sold it on the internet somewhere. And then she gets regular phone calls every morning or afternoon from the same person, who builds up a rapport with her over a period of time, grooms her effectively down the phone, and then takes money off her. And we're seeing our over 80s in Sussex being deliberately targeted and losing on average £20,000 each, which is a vast sum of money when you're in your 80s and 90s to lose. Well, so it is at any time, really.
1: Yeah, how do you deal with that? Because, I mean, I get lots of spurious messages from the bank, or from, I think, Squarespace send me stuff saying, you know, your account is about to run out. Yeah. I mean, how do you tackle that?
0: Well, again, you know, until a couple of years ago, this type of fraud wasn't even recorded nationally. Mm. So it's added more than 2 million crimes to the national overall basket of crime that we deal with. So it's a vast growing, it's the fastest growing crime type at the moment anyway. For local forces, it's very difficult to deal with. So there is there's the National Cyber Centre now that's been set up, and there are other national bodies that are dealing with this. So Action Fraud is run by the City of London Police on behalf of policing nationally. But again, Action Fraud, you can report the crimes to them and they will collate them, and they will pass that intelligence, but ultimately it will come down to a local force to deal with. And it can be, that it can put a huge amount of pressure on force resources.
1: Because I know you produced, or somebody's produced, the Little Book of Scams.
0: Yes. Well, I think it's on its fourth edition now, which just shows you how many scams there are out there. But you know, the nature of using the word scam implies that it's just something that's, you know, a bit of a joke. But actually, a scam is fraud, and fraud is a crime. So, you know, these scams, they're not insignificant. They are very significant and need to be taken seriously. So if people are listening and they're concerned and they're worried, please do report them. Action Fraud is the national number to
1: do
0: it.
1: So what's the... I remember, I think we did report, a friend of mine reported to Action Fraud, but I think, what's the success rate in actually managing to catch the people who are doing this?
0: Again, Action Fraud have all those figures, but you know, a lot of the time, if it's very unusual for it to be individuals who are perpetrating these types of crimes. Usually it's highly organised criminality, and the criminals often aren't even based in Sussex, let alone in the UK. Mm. Often it's from abroad. So it is a really difficult subject area, and it's quite difficult for forces to track internationally across. Not impossible though, but it has its challenges. And then that's on top of all the other kind of crime types. And as we know, another big call on police officer time is people having mental health crises. So increasingly, a large percentage of calls that come into the police call centre now are from people who really shouldn't be on the police radar as such, but need help, very specific help.
2: So why aren't they getting it?
0: Well, yeah, there's a good question. The police are the service of last resort. They're open 24 hours a day, and people tend to turn to them in times of emergencies, and also when other, you know, phone lines are shut. So they'll go to the police, who will always answer. But increasingly, a lot of the calls that come in aren't actually anything to do with the police. They're for other services to deal with. So again, you know, police working really hard with partners in Sussex to actually say, you know, are we being as effective as we can be with how we're working? You know, we can't afford now to work in silos anymore. Budgets are reducing. People are having to look at how they do things, and demand is up, going up constantly. So
1: one thing I have noticed, and it's come out of something else that we've featured on this show, which is, you know, help for people with disabilities, is that it's actually quite difficult to work out which organisation is doing which. There doesn't seem to be a central signpost that says, if you're suffering from this or you need help with this, go to them, because there are so many thems out there now. Do you find
0: it is
1: that
0: difficult? I mean, certainly for victims of crime, what we've tried to do, and certainly what I've introduced, is a website called Safe Space Sussex.
1: Oh.
0: So if you're a victim of any type of crime in Sussex, if you go to Safe Space Sussex, it will tell you where you can go for help and what you should do next. That's if you're a victim of crime. So that will include, you know, domestic abuse.
1: So is that live now?
0: That's live now, absolutely. Corralling other services, yeah, it's always tricky, but I just deal with the policing and the victim bit. That's quite enough for me at the moment, thank you.
1: So tell me something, Katie. When a typical morning, you go to work in an office, or?
0: Yeah, I've got an office. It's based in Lewes.
2: Do you wear a uniform?
0: So, no, I don't wear a uniform.
2: Oh.
0: No, and I have no intention to. No, I'm not a warranted officer. I'm not a police officer. Mm. They wear a uniform for a reason, and they have very particular skills and training and responsibilities and powers, and I don't. So it's quite important. No, I'm effectively the public's voice in policing. So I need to be asking those questions that you want to ask the police, and I hold the chief constable to account. You can see that every month on our accountability meetings. We webcast them, so they're live. They're also archived on my website, so if you want to go on there and you're not, you know, if you're lying in bed in the hospital and you think, oh, I'm a bit bored, I want to watch something really exciting, you could always, I say this very tongue-in-cheek, you should see the looks, the listeners are listening, you should see the looks of horror I'm getting from both of you here. I was like, really? Is she serious? No. But at least you can see those meetings, and you can see me ask him those questions and challenge him around a whole plethora of issues in policing, local policing, some of the national stuff as well, you know, because there's a lot. Policing's quite a complex area. There's a lot of it to do that keeps us safe.
1: So do you find you do a lot of going out and talking to different organisations, a lot of networking?
0: Well, the public engagement piece is massive and very important to the role, because the whole reason police authorities were removed and police and crime commissioners came in was because they were unknown. Nobody knew they were there and that they existed. But they were actually there to be our voice in policing. So for me, talking to the public and maintaining that contact is absolutely vital, and I have to represent people's views, so I need to know what they're thinking. So we're in contact across every medium you'd expect. We do as much as we can.
2: You must have big problems with drugs.
0: Drugs are always a challenge, yes, definitely, and particularly
1: homelessness, I would have thought.
0: Homelessness is an increasing issue, absolutely, particularly in the coastal areas in Sussex. But drugs, yeah, definitely. I mean, over the last couple of years, you've probably heard of county lines. This is a telephone line, effectively, is what that line piece refers to. And it's drug dealers from larger urban areas, London or beyond, targeting young people, young vulnerable people who are easily exploited in our county. And of course they target the young because, you know, they're younger and they slip under the net more effectively when it comes to criminal justice. And they will give them a burner phone, and they will phone them up and tell them where to go and collect drugs, and then the young people will sell them locally as well for them. And it's very easy for the drug gangs to be quite flexible and adaptive with these types of lines. and we're seeing a lot more of that. I mean, this isn't just in Sussex, this is a national a national problem, which is why we had the serious violence strategy that the government recently published, dealing specifically with violence, knife carrying as well, which is on the increase among particularly among
1: acid,
0: young people.
1: Acid throwing, what is that all about?
0: Yeah, I mean, the acid, oh gosh, that, I mean, it's just awful, isn't it? Because that is a visual... A visual deformity that stays with the victim, as well as the mental scars that they get with it as well. I mean, horrific crime, horrific.
1: Do they have any, is there research into why these crimes are happening? I mean, who does that research?
0: Yes, I mean, the National Police Chiefs Council will do a lot of research and look into, and policing has national leads, thematic leads across, as do police and crime commissioners. You know, we do too. So my portfolio that I head up is digital and technology. So I speak on that nationally on behalf of my colleagues, and there's lots of challenges for policing digitally at the moment, getting, you know, police computers to speak to each other and connect up is always challenging. You know, we've got 43 police forces and legacy systems that don't necessarily do what they're meant to do. So,
1: do you have any drones?
0: Yes, I mean, in fact, Sussex Police was one of the pioneer forces in the use of drones, particularly because, especially working in conjunction with Gatwick Airport as well. But drones, I mean, I'm a huge supporter of those. Nationally, we pay into the National Police Air Service, which is the helicopter service. And for us locally in Sussex, it costs us about £750,000 a year. And we get a set number of hours that we can call on that service. A drone, by comparison, will cost us about £30,000 and has unlimited hours that we can use it for, you know. So it's great when we're looking for missing people, because it saves a lot of officer time, boots on the ground. And we're also looking at using drones for some of the more rural crimes, so poachers and that kind of stuff too.
1: Well, how can we never see any? I've never seen a drone.
0: Well, they are around. They do use them. They do use them. But there are strict rules over, you know, how you can use them.
1: I'm sure there must be.
0: Yeah.
1: Well, we've got another piece of music here that you've chosen, and I'm sure that the drones probably don't sit under the apple trees, but...
0: Glenn Miller, fantastic.
1: Now, why Glenn Miller?
0: Why Glenn Miller? I've always had a love of big band and swing. I just adore it. My favourite is, obviously Glenn Miller, but with a female vocalist up front, so, you know, Ella Mae Morse, Doris Day... Ella Fitzgerald.
1: We love Ella.
0: To hear, especially a young Ella, at the front of a band is just amazing. And I often think I was probably born in the wrong era, because I love this music so much.
1: Well, here we go with Glenn Miller and his orchestra. I don't know whether there's any vocal on this.
0: Well, we'll see. We could always provide it.
1: Yes, that will certainly mean people will switch off.
0: I think you should.

0: Yes. So, where were we?
1: We were discussing who was singing alongside of Glenn Miller.
0: We were trying to work out.
1: The Ink Spots and a young Ella, yeah. But we're not
0: we
1: sure.
0: We think it's anybody who knows, please do call us.
1: Yeah.
0: All you have to do is pick up that telephone and ring.
1: Who sat under the apple tree with Glenn Miller?
0: Who sat under the... Exactly. There must have been quite a few of them, I'd say. And we're on 01444 44 1350 if you want to ring in. Love to hear from you. So, Katie, so tell us a bit more about what you get up to.
1: A typical day. Yeah. Well, there's no 2 days are ever the same. So, the office is in Lewes, just down from police headquarters, in Sackville House. And, usually I'm in the office between 7:30 and 8 o'clock. And I can sometimes be working till 10:30, 11 at night if I've gone out to talk late at night. Yeah. So, two or three nights a week I'm normally out speaking. So, I'll start the office there. I try and be in the office on Mondays and Fridays. And then Tuesday, Wednesday, Thursday and weekends, obviously I'm out and about either across Sussex or up in London. So it could be anything from in the office doing work that's ongoing with the team. So our work we do across criminal justice, so it could be working with partners in Crown Prosecution Service or courts or probation or prisons. It could be some of the victims' work that's got to be done. It's usually involves police as well in there somewhere, a funny old thing. And then I might meet members of the public who've got particularly difficult issues and they've contacted me for whatever reasons. I will always try and meet them, and if I can't, then I do regular telephone surgeries, so we run those on a regular basis so I can speak to members of the public who've got any issues with policing usually or something that's happened to them. And and then I get invited to speak at various clubs around Sussex, so might be a Rotary Club or a WI or a residents association or a local action team group meeting, and they can be lunchtimes, they can be evenings, parish council meetings. Then there's all the local authorities that I work with, so we've got 12 district and borough councils, 3 top tier local authorities as well, so lots of councillors, lots of issues there. And then my national portfolio, which is the digital and technology piece, so I chair the board of the National Police ICT Company, so that keeps me fairly busy. And I work closely with the Home Office and the Ministry of Justice as well. So,
2: do you ever come into contact with your husband?
0: Yes, I was thinking that.
1: he's very long suffering. Yeah. He's very long suffering. No, he runs his own business as well, and so our children, we have 4 between us.
2: 4.
1: And my eldest son is 31 next month. There we are, Will.
2: Yeah, no, you
1: out to you. Son, you're old now. You see, you can no longer do an 18-30 club. Ha, ha, ha. No, I'm allowed to say that because I'm his mum. My baby's 27, so they both live away.
0: Well, I have to say, it's unbelievable.
1: Oh, you girls are lovely. But it's Sussex water. You have to ladle it down your throat. And it keeps you
0: because you were
1: forever.
0: Brought up in Sussex, because you went to Roding, didn't you?
1: I did. I went to primary school in East Grinstead, where I still have lots and lots of friends. And I know most of the shop owners there who've been there from day one. And then I went on to Roding afterwards, and then Aberystwyth was later in Wales for the university. But yeah, it's a long time. So yes, no 2 days are the same. I mean, I am hugely privileged to do this job, and I really, really enjoy it, because every day is very different, and there are decisions that I make that really do affect people's lives directly, hopefully for the better. Although there'll be others that would always disagree. It's difficult to please everybody, but you can really, really make a difference.
0: So how long is the tenure of the job? You said that
1: it's 4 years.
0: So you've done one term and you're on the second
1: term. I'm on my second term, so I'm in now till May 2020, which is when the next election is. And I intend to stand again, and hopefully I'll get the support of the public to carry on. But, I'm very pragmatic about these things, and you've got to keep showing people that you're working on their behalf. And ultimately, they will make that decision on whether they will give you their support or not.
0: Well, now, I've got a tricky question. I think I told you from a member of the public who said to me today the main thing that people feel is that maybe crime isn't being investigated as much as it was in the past. Mm. That I think they were talking in terms of burglary, it was a local robbery.
1: Mm-hmm. So the public often ask me, you know, will we get a response from the police if my house is burgled? And the chief constable, I've asked him this directly in my accountability meetings, and I have him on camera saying, absolutely, you will get a response from the police. If a member of the public is not happy, they need to let me know. If things go wrong, they need to contact me and let me know.
0: And now, how do they contact you?
1: Well, I'm on, if you put in a well-known search engine, the name Sussex PCC or Katie Bourne or what have you, the website will come up. So it's sussex-pcc.gov.uk, or they can telephone 01273 481 561.
0: And where does that get them to a switchboard?
1: That comes direct into my office in
0: Leeds.
1: Yep. So 01273 481 561, or they can email me. So it's pcc@sussex-pcc.
0: That's
1: sussex-pcc.gov.uk.
0: Gosh darn. Okay. It's all these hyphens.
1: I know that. Yeah, unfortunately, but they can contact me on social media, but I prefer they don't, because it's quite difficult to respond to people. Twitter's great, but it's limited to how much you can say, and because of the character numbers and so on. And Facebook, you know, we try and stay abreast of all of them, but it's much easier if they can email me or phone. They'll get a much faster response that way.
0: And what's this new app for hate crimes?
1: Well, it's the Self-Evident app, which is already out there, and you can build case files with it, and it's recognised in court and can be used. And we had it adapted so that if you're a victim of a hate crime, you can build the case file yourself with it. So it will take photographs, it will take video recordings, and you can download those all into the app, and then that you can build your own case file and pass that to the police.
0: So what constitutes a hate crime then?
1: Well, a hate crime is a crime against an individual for a particular, there are five strands. So there's if somebody says something against you because of your disability, your gender, your race, your religion, your ethnicity, you know, that constitutes...
2: Like bullying.
1: Yes, it is like bullying, although again, bullying kind of doesn't give it the severity that the crime is.
0: Yeah.
1: So it's any crime against a person for one of those reasons. You know, the majority tend to be racially motivated or religious motivation, but it can be your gender and your sexuality. And of course, you know, we have the brilliant city of Brighton in our midst in Sussex, and I think it's about 15-16% of the population form part of the LGBTQI community, you know, they do experience, unfortunately, hate crimes against them, and it is very difficult for them to report. So the police take it very seriously and want to encourage, you know, people to come forward. We actually want to discourage that sort of behaviour. It's not nice, not in this society in which we live. You know, we should really be able to live our own lives and be grateful that people can express themselves and be who they want to be. As long as they're not breaking the law or doing anything criminal, then absolutely we should encourage that difference.
0: Do you think this is likely to increase after Brexit, if there is a Brexit?
1: Unfortunately, we do see an increase in hate crimes usually after various incidents. Yeah, we have seen that after some of the terrorist attacks. We saw an increase in hate crimes that were religiously motivated, unfortunately.
2: What about after Donald Trump, isn't it?
1: Well, I'm not sure, but I think people actually did quite a bit of protesting on the day around that one, didn't they?
0: They did.
1: You know, it is a shame that we still have those in our society that feel the need to do that sort of thing. But I think the majority of people that I meet are decent, good human beings, and actually are very accepting of other people, and I really value the fact we live in that sort of democratic society. But particularly in Sussex, we people say we're tolerant. I think we should do more than tolerate people. I think we should accept them and actually welcome them. So and I love the fact that Sussex, you know, most people live that way and are really pleased to welcome it.
0: Well, Katie, you said that you're going to have to help me out with this one, that you also like rock. Is there anything in particular?
1: Well, no, I have a wide taste of music. I like Eminem as well. I like to
0: Eminem?
1: To Eminem, the rapper. I like to cook to that kind of music. I like opera as well. I'm a great fan of Glyndebourne.
0: Yes, we are so lucky.
1: We're so lucky in Sussex to what we've got, really. So I'm quite easily pleased. I like country and western as well. So,
0: gosh, well, that's not really...
1: You've got a whole range there for you. So, and a bit of classical, I was telling you.
0: What sort of classical?
1: I worked on hospital radio when I was a student.
0: Yes.
1: In Aberystwyth. It was Radio Brongleice. Brongleice Hospital, there's a shout out for you guys. I did a 3-hour show on a Sunday and it was all classical music, and the reason I did classical was because my mum had this amazing LP classical collection and I took it to university with me, all four boxes of it. Sorry mum, that's why you never found it. I never admitted that one to her, actually. To this day she didn't know I'd taken it. And I used to play them all the classical music on the thing, but we had the big turntables as well.
0: Not quite
1: as whizzy as the buttons you've got there
0: today. We used to have turntables here, I have to say, but only one presenter really knew how to operate it, so we've now gone down with the iPod deck and things.
1: Excellent.
0: But I tend to use this Cornwall Garden little CDs. I still use the CDs.
1: Nothing wrong with a compact disc player. I remember when they were first invented and Tomorrow's World had them on as the next new thing.
0: Yeah.
1: And they said, we're not sure if these will be popular or not.
0: Really?
1: Yeah. Brilliant. Absolutely brilliant.
0: Well, listen, I haven't got any... I've got Joe Cocker lined up.
1: There you go.
0: Help from my friends.
1: He'll do.
0: I have to say, I do like a bit of Joe Cocker.
1: There you go.
0: But so Katie, so we've got your telephone number, 01273 481561. If anybody wants to contact, they can contact you directly.
1: If they've got an issue, they've not had the response they wanted, or they've got a particular issue and they're not getting any traction with the police around, please do contact the office. That's what we're here for. But obviously, if it's an emergency, then the 999 number. And if it's a non-emergency, so if the crime has been committed and happened and you've got some information, the 101 contact number for the police, the non-emergency number. And please bear with the police. I know it takes a while for them to answer, but they do have a lot of emergency calls. We've seen quite a significant increase in those over the last few years.
0: Any particular crime, any particular...
1: No particular different crimes. I mean, what we don't do in Sussex Police is we don't make sure that the call handlers are set a particular time with which they have to answer a call. So we don't say to them, oh, you've only got 2 minutes, you've got to get all the information, then move on to the next call. We actually say, take your time with people, because some of the people that call are really distressed and their calls are quite complicated and sometimes they can take a long time. So unfortunately, other members of the public, then have to wait. But you can report online. So increasingly now we're seeing more people using Sussex Police's website to report crimes online. And once the new system comes in, there's a new technology system that we're hoping to implement the end of this year, early next year, which will revolutionise the way the public can contact the police and will make the reporting online a lot easier and faster to use. So fingers crossed.
0: Yeah,
1: We move forwards.
0: Yes. Well, thank you so much for coming in.
1: It's been an absolute pleasure. Thank you for inviting me. I hope your listeners have found it useful.
0: Well, they'll get a chance to listen again because we played again in our spotlight section. So.
1: Great.
0: And here we are with Joe Cocker with a little help from our police force and our friends.
1: Absolutely.

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1: Hello, my name is Sally and I'm a registered nurse. I've qualified as either a child nurse, an adult nurse or a mental health nurse. I work throughout the hospital, but you may also find me working in GP surgeries, the community, which includes seeing patients in their own homes, nursing and residential homes, schools, the prison service and the police force. On the wards, I will care for a group of patients every day. Some of my responsibilities include taking bloods and inserting cannulas, setting up fluid drips and blood transfusions, checking and giving drugs, preparing patients for operations, responding to emergencies with doctors, discussing patient progress and talking to families, organising staff rotas and mentoring student and junior nurses. We work closely with other healthcare professionals, including doctors, healthcare assistants, physiotherapists and occupational therapists, to ensure patients receive the best possible care and support.

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2: From the Sky News Centre at 9. A flight carrying 20 British nationals rescued from a cruise ship stricken with hantavirus has landed in the UK. It's touched down in Manchester and the passengers will now be taken to Arrow Park Hospital on Merseyside for observation. Janelle Holmes is head of the Wirral University Teaching Hospital Trust and says they'll be closely monitored.
3: The specialist medical team are on site with them all the time, so they'll be doing their assessments as they go through the next sort of 24, right through the 72 hours, and then we'll respond to any sort of issues or anything that might occur whilst they're with us.
2: Meanwhile, we're told one of five French passengers showed symptoms during a separate repatriation flight. Sir Keir Starmer's former number twos delivered a critique of Labour's time in government under the Prime Minister, but stopped short of calling on him to resign. Angela Rayner also sets out what she thinks the party must do to rebuild support after last week's disastrous election results. The Work and Pensions Secretary has been booed at a rally against anti-Semitism outside the gates to Downing Street. Thousands were at the event, with some shouting, "When will you act?" at Pat McFadden. In sport, West Ham were controversially denied a vital point in their battle for Premier League survival with a 1-0 defeat at home to leaders Arsenal. The hosts thought they'd grabbed a stoppage time equaliser, but it was ruled out by VAR. Here's boss Nuno Espirito Santo.
4: Due to the circumstances of the game, the way the game finished, we were all upset, of course. Look, there's a referee, there's VAR, there's circumstances in the past that have been judged different, so let's not go much further than that.
2: Fellow strugglers Nottingham Forest drew 1-1 with Newcastle before their safety was secured by this evening's result. And Celtic kept the pressure on Scottish Premiership leaders Hearts with a 3-1 win at home to Rangers in the Old Firm derby. The defending champions are just a point off the top with two games to go. That's the latest. I'm Jenny Barsby.
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6: Hello everyone. I am Tommy Kennedy, and I host the TK Legendary Vibes on Midtown's Hospital Radio. I still can't believe it's been 50 years of celebrating MDR. 50 years! Where's the time gone? Am I right? So the song that I have chosen to celebrate 50 years is by a legendary artist from the early 2000s as it was released. And this is Rock DJ by Robbie Williams. I have to say, Robbie has done a lot of legendary things. And I hope he does more.

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1: Hello, I'm Linda Wishart, a presenter on Mid-Downs Radio, and my very varied music programme, Linda's Kaleidoscope, is on Wednesdays at 1 till 3pm. I'm pleased to be celebrating with Mid-Downs Radio on its 50th anniversary. I was trained by the legend Big Al, that's Alan French. It was through him my interest in country music evolved, and one artist in particular, Faith Hill. In 2001, she recorded There You'll Be for the Pearl Harbor film soundtrack. This is my favorite track, and I hope you enjoy it too.

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1: Hello, this is Kenny G. You can hear me on a Friday morning, 10 a.m. till 12, when it's the official start to the weekend. It seriously is. We had it checked and verified. The song that I have chosen to celebrate 50 years of Midtowns Radio also signalled the start of a whole new teen subculture, one which I became very much a part of. The song I've chosen is New Rose by The Damned.

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1: I'm Paul B, and my programme, Tiffin with Paul B, goes out on Midtowns Radio on Thursday afternoons. I'm celebrating Midtowns Radio at 50 with a track from an album that was released a few months after Midtowns Radio started up in 1976. It was voted by critics as the album of the decade. That album was Exodus, and this is Bob Marley and One Love.

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1: 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I'm celebrating MDR 50 with ABBA's Dancing Queen, first released in 1976, the year Middowns Radio was launched.

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1: 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I'm John King, and my program, John's Jukebox, goes out on Middowns Radio on Fridays from 12 to 2 p.m. I'm celebrating MDR 50 with a track from 1978. 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
1: 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I host the Simply Redhead Music and Chat Show on Wednesday afternoons from 3 till 5 here on Middowns Radio. My song choice is What a Feeling from the 1983 film Flashdance. It made me dance out of the cinema then, and it still gets me moving now. So I hope you all enjoy it.

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1: Hi, it's me, Mark Holder from Midtowns Radio. 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My favourite song actually isn't from the 80s, and it's The Darkness's I Believe in a Thing Called Love, mainly because it reminds me of great times with my family, my three girls and my wife, especially when we're on holidays. 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
1: Greetings, John O'Sullivan here. 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

0: Hello, I'm Charlotte and I'm a broadcast journalist and I used to volunteer as a presenter at Midtown's Radio. And it was such a brilliant experience volunteering there. I learned a huge amount from the team who were all really kind and welcoming and really knowledgeable too. I went on to work in commercial radio news after that. And it was a really valuable experience for me because I learned a lot about broadcasting on air. It really improved my confidence and it really helped with job applications as well. So I'd really encourage anybody who's thinking about it to volunteer at Midtown's Radio. 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
1: Midtown's Radio. I'm Kevin Payne, and my programme is Totally 80s, the programme that does exactly what it says on the tin. It goes out on Midtown's Radio on a Friday evening between 7 and 9 PM. I'm celebrating MDR 50 with a track from 1984, the very year that I joined the radio station. My track is Scritti Politti and Woodbees Pray Like Aretha Franklin.

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1: Hi, I'm Cathy and I co-present Tiffin with Paul B, which goes out on Midlands Radio on Thursday afternoons. I'm celebrating Midlands Radio at 50 with a track by a pop legend who in 1976, when MDR opened its doors, was going through a lean period when the big hits had dried up. So this was something of a comeback hit, which went to number one in the UK charts and restored his popularity to this day. So here's Cliff Richard and Devil Woman.

0: all day and all of the night at the Princess Royal Hospital and throughout Mid-Sussex. 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
1: Hello everyone, I'm Gwen Kennedy, Chair of Mid-Downs Radio. It's my absolute pleasure to mark this remarkable milestone of 50 years of broadcasting, companionship and community spirit. 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Your generosity, encouragement and belief in what we do have shaped every moment of our journey. This year, 2026, as we celebrate our past, we also look ahead. 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Here's to the next 50 years. 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

0: This is Hannah Russell and the late session on Middowns Radio. 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

0: Thank you for listening. This has been Hannah Russell. Coming up soon, the Midnight News. 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

Promise? Will you promise me? Will you promise me? Please don't give up on me. We can make it if we try. I'm gonna hold on.

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We'll make it through. Don't you give up on me. Please, please, please. Promise me.